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23: Beams.
24: Reese Hines.
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7: These hinds.
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0: theoretical about fundamental theorem, I am teeming with a lot of news. With many cheerful facts about the square of the hypotenuse.
1: Many cheerful facts about the square of the hypotenuse. Many cheerful facts about the square of the hypotenuse. Many cheerful facts about the square of the hypotenuse.
0: I am very good at integral and differential calculus. I know the scientific names of beings and animalculus. In short, in matters vegetable, animal, and mineral, I am the very model of a modern major general. I know our mythic history, King Arthur's and Sir Caradox. I answer hard acrostics, have a pretty taste for paradox. I quote in elegiacs all the crimes of Helicabalus. In conics, I can flow peculiarities parabolous. I can tell undoubted Raphaels from Derrida's and Sophonies. I know the croaking chorus from the frogs of Aristophanes. And I can hum a fugue of which you've heard the music's dinner for. Dinner for. Ha ha! And whistle all the airs from that infernal nonsense pinafore.
1: And whistle all the airs from that infernal nonsense pinafore. And whistle all the airs from that infernal nonsense pinafore. And whistle all the airs from that infernal nonsense pinafore.
0: Then I can write a Washington Babylonic uniform and tell you every detail of Caractacus's uniform. In short, in matters vegetable, animal, and mineral, I am the very model of a modern major general.
1: In short, in matters vegetable, animal, and mineral, he is the very model of a modern major general.
0: In fact, when I know what is meant by mammalin and ravelin, when I can tell at sight a mouse a rifle from a javelin, when such affairs of sorties and surprises I'm more wary at, and when I know precisely what is meant by commissariat, when I have learned what progress has been made in modern gunnery, when I know more of tactics than a novice in a nunnery, in short, I have a smattering of elemental strategy. Strategy, let it depend. I have it. You'll say a better major general and never satisfy.
1: You'll say a better major general and never satisfy. You'll say a better major general and never satisfy. You'll say a better major general and never
0: satisfy. For my military knowledge, though I am plucky and adventurous, has only been but down to the beginning of the century. But still, in matters vegetable, animal, and mineral, I am the very model of a modern major general.

0: And now that I have introduced myself, I should like to have some idea of what's going on.
1: Oh, Papa.
2: Permit me. I'll explain in two words. We propose to marry your daughters.
0: Dear me.
3: Against our wills, Papa. Against our wills.
0: Oh, but you mustn't do that. May I ask? This is a picturesque uniform, but I'm not familiar with it. What are you?
4: We are all single gentlemen.
0: Yes, I gathered that. Anything else?
4: No, nothing else.
1: Papa, don't believe them. They are pirates. The famous pirates of Penzance.
0: The pirates of Penzance? I have often heard of them.
5: All except this gentleman, who was a pirate once, but who is out of his indentures today, and who means to lead a blameless life evermore.
0: But wait a bit. I object to pirates as sons-in-law.
4: We object to major generals as fathers-in-law. But we waive that point. We do not press it. We look over it.
0: Ah, an idea. And do you mean to say that you would deliberately rob me of these, the sole remaining props of my old age, and leave me to go through the remainder of my life unfriended, unprotected? And alone?
4: Well, yes, that's the idea.
0: Tell me, have you ever known what it is to be an orphan?
4: Oh, that's it all! Here we are again.
0: I ask you, have you ever known what it is to be an orphan?
4: Orphan?
0: Yes, orphan. Have you ever known what it is to be one?
4: I say orphan.
3: Orphan! Orphan! Orphan!
0: I don't think we quite understand one another. When you said orphan, did you mean orphan a person who has lost his parents, or orphan frequently?
4: I beg pardon, I see what you mean. Frequently.
0: You said orphan frequently.
4: No, only once.
0: Exactly. You said orphan frequently only once.

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I just decided I was going to find a new way of life. And so I took off on my bicycle, pedaling up Highway 1, and found myself one day in Eureka, California.

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24: Beams, beams.
25: These Hines.
24: That it does, dear. 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
10: That it does, dear. 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
11: Because I'm worth it. 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
25: These Hines.
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4: Yes, indeed. Hello, hello, everyone. It is I, Sabrina Spencer, and you are listening to the Sabrina Spencer Show. Welcome, welcome to Love the Beat Radio. We are in such a treat today. We have some amazing guests on today. I'm so excited. I'm just setting up the Instagram Live. What are you guys doing in this heat? It's so hot. Oh my God, it's so hot in London today. So hello, who have I got in the studio with me today?
5: Yes, hello, hello, hello, everybody. Hi, Sabrina, all the staff. It's a pleasure to be here. And yeah, it's super hot right now. But yeah, so excited to be with you today.
4: And what's your name, sir?
5: Frederick. People call me Fred as well, so it's okay. It's up to you.
4: I like Frederick. Frederick, tell us a little bit about yourself. What do you do?
5: Yeah, so my background, I came back from the Caribbean 12 years ago. So originally, I'm from Guadeloupe.
4: I love Guadeloupe. I was just saying before that it's a French-speaking island, isn't it?
5: It is, correct.
4: I said something a bit different, and you was like, no, we don't like that. We don't like that.
5: Let's not say that.
4: We won't say that, but what we will say is I know that it is a great Guadeloupe for some amazing, amazing food, scenery. The beaches are outstanding.
5: Correct.
4: Yeah, I've been told some great things about Guadeloupe. So can you tell us a little bit about Guadeloupe?
5: Yeah, so it's a very tiny island in the Caribbean. I think we are over 300,000 inhabitants. But beautiful people, good food, the energy, the vibe is great there. So like just like all Caribbean island, right? People are very welcoming. And I think the most things I like about Caribbean is the beach. The beach are very nice and the river as well. So every time I go there, it's to relax and get out of the city vibe, you know? So, yeah, that's what I like the most.
4: Okay, cool. So I've got two mics. I'm just making sure that your mic's up correctly. Okay. There we go, so everyone can hear you. I know Steph Ray is going to be joining us in a minute. How are you doing over there, Steph Ray?
6: I'm very well, thank you. How are you doing?
4: I am fantastic. We're going to get her over with us in a bit. I'm going to ask you, sir, Mr. So we say Frederick or Frederick?
5: Okay, so the right pronunciation will be Frederick.
4: Frederick.
5: Yes, but I know here in this country people are struggling to pronounce the R, so let's say Frederick.
4: Okay, well, I can say Frederick because, you know, my pronunciation of Palais Francais is excellente. Oui. So I got a star in France, in my French lessons here in France. Yeah, so when I go to France, they always like me to talk in French. So I'm like, bonjour, comment tu t'appelles? Je m'appelle Sabrina. Où habites-tu?
5: Classic. Oui, oui, oui.
4: J'habite à London, et toi?
5: Ouais, mais moi aussi.
4: J'adore aller aux piscines, aller au patinoire.
5: Ah, bien, la piscine, c'est bien. Qu'est-ce que tu aimes de bon?
4: Oh, comme c'est comme ça. J'adore discothèque.
5: Oh, oui. Amazing.
4: Okay, so cool. Guys, right, it is hot in the studio. We've got Frederick here, guys. He is a travel connoisseur. Here we go, that's yours, Steph.
6: Okay, wonderful.
4: And now we've got Steph Ray who's joining us. And she's giving me some water, but I want ice in my water. Frederick, how do you like your water?
5: Yeah, with a bit of ice as well.
4: I like mine sparkly.
5: Me too, by the way.
4: Oh my God, how did you get such a short chair? We're so confused, guys. We're sorting out the chairs in the studio
6: today.
4: They just
6: go down when someone sits on them. They go further.
5: Yeah,
6: down.
5: It goes down.
4: Oh wow. Okay, so these chairs are. Right, so we're going to change the chairs. We're going to do something with these chairs. Every week we have this discussion about chairs, don't we? Okay. So what we're going to do? I'm going to give you my chair, and you're going to have. I'm going to have that chair over there. Okay. Musical chairs, the tall chair, that one. Okay, guys. So just want to talk about the England game. Who watched the England game? Did you watch the England game?
5: Yeah, I did. It was amazing. But today is France playing, right?
4: Is it France playing?
5: Yeah.
4: Oh, So what are you feeling? What do you think is going to happen?
5: Well, I was already arguing with some people in the coffee next door because they are from Algeria, so they support Morocco. But for me, there's no debate about that. France is like showing that they are a strong team. They got good players, good mindset. And I like the team spirit of the team. It reminds me a lot of me, myself, when I was playing football. That was actually my dream when I was a teenager. I wanted to be and become a professional footballer, but I got injury to my shoulder and that killed the dream.
4: Oh, bless you.
5: Yeah. But yeah, I support France big time.
4: How did you get over that? You know, having a dream to become a football player and then getting an injury and they said you can't do it no more.
5: Yeah, so it was tough at the beginning, I think, but I think I carry on my dream. And for me, I knew that I would be sometimes in front of people doing something or inspiring other people. So yeah, that's where I'm at right now, to be honest.
4: Okay, so they say every advertisement turns into some creation, and the creation is, what are you doing now? Can you let people know what you're doing now?
5: Yeah, definitely. So I'm an independent distributor for private traveler clubs.
4: Wait, stop. Right, say that again. What do you do?
5: Yeah, I'm an independent distributor for a private traveler clubs. I've been doing that for almost 7 years, right? As a side gig at the beginning, because I came from the corporate world when I was working for TripAdvisor for a couple of years. I think that's where I kind of fell in love with the travel industry, because I was helping hoteliers all over the world to increase their margin, so bypass commission from Booking.com, etc., Expedia, all those big companies that take a lot of commission. So I found out a way to basically mix both, like my passion for travel but also business. And since then, I've been growing these services through network marketing.
4: Are you doing network marketing?
5: It is a network marketing system, definitely.
4: Oh, what's the company called?
5: So it's called Travel Advantage.
4: Travel Advantage. I haven't heard of that. And how does that work? Because I used to do network marketing, loved it, you know, really did hit some ranks, made some residual income. But do you actually get a residual income, or is it more travel based tokens and vouchers?
5: Yeah, so we got both, actually. That's what I like about these companies. So at the same time, I've got discounted rate for my own travel. So this is the platform I use every time I travel, but also I can build a residual income and other source of income with it as well.
4: And
5: at the same
4: time,
5: that
4: sounds amazing. A residual income, I love that. And that's when you do something once and you get paid over and over and over again.
5: Yeah.
4: I mean, who doesn't want to do that? So how do we get involved? Because I travel a lot, and if I can get money to travel and get residual income, I want to know.
5: Yeah, definitely. So it's a referral system. So basically, if you know someone who is part of it, so lucky you. So
4: lucky, I am meeting you today, right?
5: Exactly. And and you got a good point, actually, because some people, they are not forced to grow the business if they don't like it, but they might be interested to save money on travel. I think everyone wants to save money on travel, whatever your current situation is, whatever wealthy you are. If you can save 2k, 3k on the Maldives trips, I think everyone's gonna say yes to that.
4: I want to go to the Maldives. Have you been?
5: Not yet, but I was looking at it on my platform yesterday, actually, and the price is sick.
4: The price is sick. Yeah. When you say sick, how differentiate that for me, please, sir?
5: Yeah, technically, I don't know if anyone watching this live can go on Booking.com now, Expedia, any other online retailer. They look for end of August for two adults and share in the comment the price that you see. And I will tell you right now as well the price that we have on our platform in real time, and you see the difference.
4: I like that. Listen, guys, if you're out there and you want to take me out somewhere, can we just go to the Maldives? That's it. It's a yes if we're going to the Maldives. So they need to come and jump into your DMs, right? Where can they find you on Instagram?
5: Yeah, so my Instagram is Traveling with Fred. Right.
4: Traveling with Fred. I like that. So you're just a travel guy. 7 years you've been doing this, right?
5: Yeah, 7 years. So at the beginning, I was still working. So my background is more techie, right? I've been a business development representative for multiple companies here in London. But on the side, I was also traveling through this platform and growing my network, right? So I have a huge customer base, but also business partners in multiple regions, especially within the French countries like France, Martinique, Guadeloupe, La Réunion, Guyane. And we're starting growing it as well here in London. So anyone who wants to get in touch, they can slide into my DM, Traveling with Fred, TRAVELING WITH Fred, FRED.
4: Okay, fantastic. And we are so lucky because we have Steph Ray here and she's already on the ball. She knows that I love the Maldives, so she's already checking it out. But how much is it saying to go to the Maldives, Steph?
1: Well, there are mixed prices. Is there like a specific like star or anything that you were looking at?
5: Yeah, so technically on our platform, which is called Travel Advantage, you can find two stars, four stars, okay, three stars, five stars, so it doesn't matter.
1: Okay, well, there's a wide range here. I've got a four star, which was £879 for 14 nights.
4: Is that the hotel? That's without flight, isn't it?
1: This is without flights. This is just your hotel.
4: So you do the flights and hotel?
5: We do both as well, yeah.
4: Oh, wow.
5: But the discount is more interesting on the hotel, on the stays.
4: Okay.
5: But every time that someone books the travel on the platform, they get cash back that we call travel credits. So that travel credits will basically convert into cash towards your next trip. So the more you travel, the less you spend up front, and the more cashback you earn in return. So travel for free is not just a buzzword. It's something that anyone can embrace, technically.
4: Okay, all right. So and is it a learn and earn type of thing? So the more you learn about this company, is the more you earn?
5: Exactly. So the more you are, I would say, like focusing on it, technically using the platform, first of all. This is how I started a couple of years ago. I remember my first trip was in Dubai. And that was back in 2019, a little bit just before COVID, right?
4: Okay.
5: And since this trip, like basically using social media, I think that's the best channel to promote travel content. So I've received a lot of inquiry about how was that possible to go to the Palm Jumeirah and stay in the Atlantis Hotel and have access to all activities for less than £1,000, right? So I think that's what is incredible with this traveler club. Is way more than just having access to saving, is the experience that you have and the memories that you build, because I think travel is all about building memories.
4: Yes.
5: And once you are doing it with other like-minded people, you just create a legacy. It's not just a product. As I used to tell people, I'm not selling anything. I'm sharing what is working for me. And if they see themselves a benefit, so that's a selling point, which is natural, right?
4: Of course, everyone wants to save money, you know.
5: Correct.
4: Okay, so how would people be able to start this company?
5: So there's different way, right?
4: Do you give them a link, or do they? How does it work? Tell me.
5: Yeah, definitely, they have a link for it.
4: From where?
5: Yeah, from me, actually.
4: Okay, so they jump into your DMs, you'll give them a link?
5: Yeah, so I'm the sponsor, and then I can adapt their schedule to what they want to do, what they want to achieve. So
4: there's different packages?
5: There's different packages. So it's a membership, right?
4: Okay.
1: I've got someone in the studio that would like to know what your website is. They're very interested in the discounts that they can get.
5: Yeah, sure.
1: Where can he find you?
5: So technically, you can find me on Instagram, just like I mentioned, on
1: Traveling with Fred. Yeah.
5: And from there, we can schedule a call. I can even meet in person.
1: Mm-hmm.
5: And I like the face-to-face connection, to be honest. Or we can have a Zoom conversation together. So I've been doing it like different ways.
4: Okay, cool. Sounds fantastic. Okay, so just want to touch on two more things with you because our time is pushing on. And we have a gentleman who is in the studio who goes by the name of Rahim that we're going to try and get over here. We're going to actually try and get him around the table with all of us. So we're not going to ask you to leave. We're going to ask you to stay in the studio because at the end we want to get everybody on.
5: Sure.
4: The table together. But as we are with you, we want to ask you, where is your favorite country that you have visited? And you can't say Guadeloupe.
5: Okay, perfect. I would say like recently I went to Antalya in Turkey.
4: Oh, I've been there. Yeah. Really briefly, you know, I went to Bodrum and I passed through Antalya for a bit.
5: Okay.
4: What did you think about it?
5: No, it was lovely. I think the people very cheerful, and the food was great.
4: The food.
5: I think that's where I had like the best kebab in my life.
4: Oh, well, you know what? We were just talking about shawarmas. So kebabs.
5: Shawarma. Oh my god.
4: No, Turkey hands down do the best.
5: Oh yeah.
4: like that it's a no-brainer, isn't it? Come on, kebab from Turkey.
5: Yeah, thunder for them, and beautiful culture as well. And I was quite amazed because in fashion as well, you know, like, and that's the fun stuff as well with my platform.
4: Yes.
5: We're not doing only travel, we also have a lifestyle mall, which is access to designer brand for less.
4: Oh, that sounds nice. Tell us more about that one.
5: Yeah, so on the platform, once you sign up, you can get access in just one place to everything related to travel. So we have hotels, we have flights, car rentals, activities, cruises, villas as well, getaways, transfers, and a lifestyle mall, right? So the lifestyle mall is basically like you're going to a big shopping center, but all designer brands cost less. So you don't pay the brand, you only pay the factory cost, right? So it's a wholesale price access, and that gives you also travel credit. So even though someone is not traveling
1: deals.
5: Now, yeah.
4: I'm listening.
5: Designer. And these Dior glasses comes from there as well.
4: Oh, what? Dior?
5: This is Dior, yeah.
4: I like Dior.
5: Yeah.
4: You know what? I actually have something on me Dior today, but it's underwear, so I won't. But I do like Dior. It's one of my favorites. So
5: yeah.
4: These are gorgeous. I did notice them straight away when you was wearing them,
5: yeah.
4: But they're not mine. They're not Shades by Brie, so I thought, you know what? Let's get out some Shades
5: by Brie. Let's get out.
4: No, but these are gorgeous, and these are a classic pair as well.
5: This is a classic, exact
4: pattern.
5: Oh yeah.
4: You know, they recreate it every year, but with the lenses here, you can see they've added this little tiny tint on the side. Gorgeous, guys. So these were half price?
5: Yeah, that cost me less than 80 quid.
4: No way. Dior glasses.
5: From 200 something back then. I had them for a couple of years now, and I was both on the
4: look
5: platform.
4: Look at them. They just look so new.
5: Yeah.
4: So you look after your things.
5: Always.
4: Oh, so tell us, what are you mixed with?
5: Oh, wow. So, yeah, I'm mixed with Caribbean roots, Caribbean bread. So I was born and raised there. So, yeah, you know, like in Guadeloupe, we are very blended with a lot of things. So there's a bit of Indian, obviously, Africa. And, yeah, my dad is mixed race as well. A bit of white and black. And his grandmother was actually... back in slavery, she was a free woman before the end of the slavery as well. So I think, yeah, that's part of my DNA. We are quite resilient, and we don't take no for an answer.
4: Oh, I like that. We don't take no for an answer. And I'm going to keep that one. Okay, so as you have been on here, we've heard a lot about you and your journey and who you are, where you're from, and what you're doing. Once again, I would like you to give us a final thought for our audience, what you want to let them know, and then tell us where we can find you on social media.
5: Yeah, so first of all, Sabrina and Steph, thank you so much for having me here in the studio.
1: It's our pleasure, Fred.
5: Yeah, it's a blessing, I would say. And for anyone who's watching today, listening to that, obviously, I've got plenty more I can share with you. So you can find me on Instagram and slide in the DM. We can have a chat, we can have a coffee together, we can even travel together, right? Why not?
1: Fred, are you single?
4: You travel together. What's going on? Are you single, sir?
5: It's no issue. You can have a girlfriend, or I'm not married, but I have a girlfriend.
4: Oh, okay.
1: You're not traveling with no girl.
4: Exactly.
1: Right?
5: We travel with friends.
4: Please.
5: You know, we travel together. Mm-hmm. It's no issue.
4: Mm-hmm. I mean, it depends, you know. Some girl could be out there thinking, oh, I'm traveling with friends. And then these times your girlfriends come in as well. So, yeah, let's put it out there. So, if you've got any guys, why don't you create like a group with all the guys and then take them all on holiday?
5: So there's a plan. Actually, as I say, we're already 10 members in the UK, especially in London. Most of them are guys.
4: Oh, wow.
5: So yeah, we are going to launch like a community where we can do activities outside of the travel. Some of them are fitness personal trainers, so we're gonna do once a month some kind of activities.
4: Nice.
5: Like karting as well together, like to build the team spirit. So it's plenty of opportunity to meet new people and get mingled.
7: Sabrina, before we let him go, yes. I have just looked up Maldives.
8: Okay.
7: One of the hotels. £20,000 for 14 nights
8: not
7: at the
8: too
7: end
8: bad,
7: of
8: though.
7: What do you mean not too bad? You better take me then.
8: Just said, well, I'm going with a guy. I'm not going with no girl to the Maldives.
7: Fred,
8: darling.
7: What can we do
8: right,
7: about
8: Fred,
7: this?
8: Right, what can you do?
7: I'm not paying $20,000.
5: So I got a few options, right? Okay. I was looking at right now. So there is one called Patina Maldives. Right now on booking.com is around 9k something, right, for two people, and
8: I want them to see, so I don't think I'm lying, right? And look what it says there,
5: and we can have it for £3,000.
7: £3,000, so you got £17,000 off.
5: I'm
7: traveling with Fred, so, mate.
8: All right,
7: what the heck,
8: that's it, right?
7: That's
8: we're going with Fred, guys, you heard it, we're going with Fred. Fred, it has been a plum pleasing pleasure having you on here. We're going to ask you to stay and come back at the end, and on that note, we're going to play some music. I'm going to play this one. It's called Here I Come, and it's Barrington Levy. Guys, it just goes with the heat. I feel like I'm in Jamaica. Hope you guys enjoy it.

0: going on air. Hello, hello, hello, everybody. Welcome to the Sabrina Spencer Show on Love the Beat Radio. And I am your host, Sabrina Spencer. And
1: I'm Steph Ray, your co-host.
0: Wow, Steph, you finally made it.
1: I've been faffing around. The heat has just got me combobulated, and I'm here.
0: Finally, I thought I was going to have to do the show all by myself. I was like, where's my Steph?
1: I've got you, girl.
0: So
1: you're never alone.
0: Who have we got on the show with us today?
1: We have
2: Raheem Bad.
0: Are you scared?
2: No, is it me or you? I thought you're going to introduce me.
0: She's definitely going to introduce you.
2: Oh, okay. Oh, I didn't know. Sorry, my bad.
1: Give me your intro, name.
2: Beautiful.
1: And then I'm going to give
2: you
1: a rundown.
2: You are Raheem Bad.
1: Uh-huh.
2: Yes, I am a real estate investor. What I do, I help working professionals to use property as a vehicle to make passive recurring income, to make working for someone an option instead of an obligation.
0: Oh, I like that. I mean, I don't work for anyone, but I'm saying if you had to work for someone, make it an option rather than an obligation, right?
2: Absolutely, yeah.
0: Fantastic. Right, so let's get down to nitty gritty. Who is this man, Steph?
1: We have very special guest here today. Raheem Bar Properties on Instagram. So it's at Raheem Bar, RAHIMBAH Properties. So Raheem Bar is a property investor, entrepreneur, and educator dedicated to helping individuals build long-term wealth through strategic property investment. As the founder of Property Investments Blueprint Academy, he has guided aspiring and experienced investors with practical, results-driven education and mentorship. With a focus on financial freedom, mindset, and sustainable wealth creation, Raheem is passionate about making property investment accessible and achievable. Through his speaking engagements and coaching, he empowers others to take confident action and create lasting financial success.
0: That is
1: amazing, Raheem.
2: That is an amazing introduction. That's the longest introduction ever. It's beautiful.
1: It's a mouthful,
2: thanks,
1: but that's what you're doing.
0: We wanted to make sure we didn't miss anything out.
2: Absolutely.
0: Normally, I would just ask you to tell us, but then you probably miss some stuff out, wouldn't you?
2: Yeah, you're right. Yeah.
0: Definitely. So, guys, I want to share how me and Raheem met, okay?
2: Interesting.
0: Yes, it is so interesting. So, basically, my friend was doing an event at Metro Bank, and I was like, she needed a photographer, videographer. So, I was like, I just saw this guy who's got an app on Instagram, and I actually came up with this idea 2 years ago.
2: Yeah.
0: And I actually showed you the actual message and everything. So I came up with the idea, and I was actually talking to one of my photographers, and I told him this idea, and I said, you should do this, create an app, get everyone on there, and people can use it. And who has done it? So I started sending it out to people for him, because I just thought it's such an amazing idea, because it's just not my field. You know, it's not something that I've got a passion for, so I wouldn't really pursue it, but it was an idea that I had. And then when I saw you at Metro Bank, I was like, oh my god, what are you doing here? And it was just like, it was like a dream come true. And then I was showing you how I was sending it out to people, and I just think it's so marvelous what you're doing, because you are completely flooding Instagram at the moment.
2: Thank you. So I'm not just saying that because you're here, but you're an amazing person.
1: She is
2: absolutely amazing, beautiful. And so I was delighted. I was in that event because you referred me to the individual that was organizing it, and I was delighted to be there, especially knowing that you were the one who invited me. So it was beautiful. I invented this app from a pain point. I do record content, I do so many stuff most of the times. I travel to Edinburgh and to meet an investor where we were going to talk about investment and all that sort of thing. I needed a videographer.
0: Right.
2: I looked at online, trying to look for videographers and all that sort of thing. I could not get anybody. All the people that I could get there was telling me a week in advance, 2 weeks in advance. And then I had to do something very crazy. I had to book my videographer to travel from Cardiff all the way to Edinburgh, pay for the accommodation cost, hotel fees, feeding. It cost me about £1,000. I sat there thinking, why is it easier to book a taxi than it is to book a videographer?
0: Right. That's what I was thinking. It is a pain point.
2: It is a pain point. And then we did a bit of market research to businesses to find out if there's really a market for it. 75 to 85% of the businesses came back, I'm very interested about this, and I really want to book these videographers right away, because we can afford to pay a videographer for full time, but we do want to record content online. And we did a bit of research as well to videographers. They were there, actually, struggling to get clients because they haven't got enough budgets to market themselves out there. So that pin becomes the gap, and that gap becomes FrameGirl. So it's a platform that would allow you to book videographers and photographers instantly without the hassle of DM or going back and forth.
0: There you go, and I like that. And is there a screening program you go through to be a part of your service?
2: Yes, for a client, it's very easy, simple. It takes you less than 60 seconds. Just go to the App Store, type FrameGirl, FrameGirl.
0: Frame and go.
2: One word.
0: Right.
2: Right, and then you just register, click client, takes less than 60 seconds. But if you want to be a videographer, then you got to complete an application.
1: Of course.
2: So that application would entail your details, your experience, how long you've been working, with references and all that.
1: Fantastic.
2: So you submit that. Mm-hmm. We then have our HR department to review that application, you know, check on the references, making sure you are the right person.
1: I think that's fantastic.
2: And then if it's all good and you check all those boxes, then we activate your account and you're ready to make money like the way the Uber taxi drivers do.
0: Right. And I just think that is such a great idea. I'm so happy. And they say everyone thinks of these ideas, but nobody really acts on it. And you've acted on it, and you're like everywhere. And how is that going? Because I know that you are inundated with so many messages.
2: Look, it's absolutely going crazy. Since we've launched maybe about 3 to 4 weeks ago, officially that is, we have been everywhere in the UK, even Northern Ireland. You need a videographer.
0: Everywhere,
2: you're literally
0: the whole of the UK.
2: We're everywhere, and it has grown over. Since we started, we now have over 1,800 active members in the platform.
0: I can see it. Listen, this is the new Uber. Everyone wants a videographer. Everyone wants a photographer. And you know what? I was even thinking a little bit step further. I was like, why not put models on there as well? Because we need models as well for all these events that we're doing.
1: You need editors. You need sound people. You need entertainment.
0: A whole production team.
2: So an idea.
0: He knows this already. He's just thinking, stop telling people my ideas. I actually mentioned this as well. Right. Because it would be really good, you know, for castings, if people can do this. Because this is really an industry that is, it's a niche. You know?
2: Look, absolutely, because now content is the language of business.
0: Yes.
2: You know, back in the days, it's customer services, right? Now, if you're not online, nobody cares about you. You met me online, and I met you online.
0: Yes. We met each other on Instagram.
2: So it is all about communicating in a different way of communication, and that makes it easier.
1: Yeah.
2: If you see people like Simon Squibb, the Diary of CEOs, right, you get to know these people based on Instagram and based on social media, you don't have the budget that they do have right now. You don't want them to... For you to think that you cannot do what they're doing, right? That's one of the main thing why I created the app. It does not matter what background you are. As long as you love recording content, you don't need to pay thousands of pounds to do that, right? You can book it on an app, get them to turn up, do exactly what we do. Like this guy just booked him on my way here.
0: I said,
2: I need a videographer. Come
0: hi.
2: And apparently he was here yesterday as well, right? You said when he saw the address, right?
1: He said, hi.
0: This is the evidence. This is evidence that it works.
1: FrameGirl app works, guys.
2: Yeah. So if I go here now, right? Suppose I'm here, right? And I need a videographer right now.
0: Yes.
2: Steph, if you look at this, right? If you go here, it detects your address straight away.
1: Oh, fantastic.
2: And then suppose we're looking for a videographer. For the videographer is someone that just does videography. Yes. Photography just that. Yes. Visual storage is someone that does both.
0: Okay. Oh, we like that one.
2: If you click on that, he does both. So if you click on that, you choose what you want. Suppose you want social media, whatever you want to record, you click
1: drone
2: on that.
1: Drone videography,
2: we do that as well. And then and then you can select the date. If you want them instantly, book them instantly. If you want them in advance, you can select in advance. And then what you then do, you accept that. And you go here, you press that button. As soon as you press that, all the people...
0: Can you believe it? £100, £90, £70.
1: Lots of different budgets.
0: You can pick what you want.
1: Based on people's experience. Want,
2: based on their experience and everything.
1: Is there any of their work on here?
2: Yes, we are uploading that next week as well.
1: Brilliant.
2: So that we want to upgrade it a bit. And if you want to schedule it, you can schedule it. And we're also bringing plans as well.
0: Guys, can I just show them this?
1: It's amazing.
0: But guys, it's
1: super
0: all
1: easy
0: here for you guys to see. You can pick who you want.
1: I'm going to download it now.
0: I'm going to download it. And how? Well, what do you go onto the App Store and what do you download?
2: You just type FrameGirl, FrameGirl.
0: FrameGirl, guys. Just download FrameGirl and then that's it. It's just such a marvelous idea. And then afterwards, how long does it take you to get your content afterwards?
2: Literally, within 24 hours. 24 to 48 hours, you've got your content.
0: And I think that's amazing. So I mean, I like to get my stuff, you know, very, very quick. So I say within 20 to 48 hours is perfect. I don't want to be waiting weeks for my, you know, my work to be shown, because by then, you know, all the frill's gone.
2: Yeah. And we have an amazing offer right now as well for anybody who sign up before the offer expires on 15th of July. You can get a free content shoot.
1: We better get down there, so I pay for it as well
2: and you get 50% off the next three shoots as well, so so we are doing that promotion.
1: That's so
2: just
1: kind of you.
2: Experience it, you know.
0: I know, I love this idea. I think it's so great. I'm just thinking, what are we doing? We should just
1: we're gonna wear.
0: We're finding something to wear. I'm thinking, let's get some drone shots in there.
1: I think
0: it'd be let's lovely. Go Hyde Park.
1: Yeah,
2: that would be beautiful.
0: Yeah, some picnic with the girls.
2: Absolutely, lovely. You know, and it's completely free. I am paying for it. They're not doing it for free, by the way. I paid them for it, right?
0: Yeah, of course. So, this is how you have to make sure your stuff.
2: It is. I just wanted to experience it, you know. And without experience, you can tell.
1: Yes.
2: And with your feedback also helps us improve the app, make sure it looks better. Mm-hmm. Now you're talking about models and all that sort of thing. Mm-hmm. I was thinking about getting builders in the app, but you brought some fresh
0: ideas.
3: I think that's great, because you're just making it really easy for people to get booked if you're self-employed. I just think sometimes there can be last minute things that happen. You know, someone cancels, someone gets ill, and you need to book someone urgently. And yeah, it's making, you know,
2: it is unbelievable. It is unbelievable how many videographers we have right now. We have currently employed over 1,000.
1: That's amazing.
2: Videographers, people that were struggling to get bookings, people who are struggling to get job, and they are now making money from that app.
1: Fantastic.
2: For me, that's what brings pleasure to me. Not just having that content, you influencers recording it, but knowing that someone is getting paid and earning from it and doing that creative industry, building that really what brings pleasure to me.
0: There you go. And fantastic. You know what, it brings pleasure to me too. Well, I'm going to ask Stephanie, just pop that into the fridge. Right, guys, it's really hot in the studio. We've got the windows open, we've got the fans blowing. How are you dealing with this heat?
2: Crazy, you know. I'm not out most of the time, so I'm always in a room or maybe in my car. My car got air conditioning, so it is crazy. But a couple of weeks ago, when I was in Sharuk's event, it was absolutely crazy. My staff booked me the worst hotel, right?
0: What were you saying?
2: Yeah, I was staying somewhere in, what's this place called? I can't even remember the place, somewhere in London. Right, it was a budgeted hotel, no heat, no air conditioning, nothing. It was boiling. So I had to literally stay in my car almost the whole day to kind of keep my cool. But
0: I do that
2: all the time, right?
0: No, we don't get all the time, but
2: enjoy it. I don't complain about it. I love it.
0: No, I do the exact same thing with my dog, Princey, because he gets so hot. He's only a tiny little chihuahua. So I'll just get him and I'll just put him in the car and I'll just go for a little drive and just get him really cool. And then I'll bring him in the house, give him a nice little bath. And then, you know, you have to think about your pets at this time, because they've got so much fur. You say fur? I'm like from up north, so I say fur.
2: I'm not a pet person, so probably.
0: But you've got an accent, so you're originally from Cardiff.
2: No, I grew up in London, not far from here, Croydon.
0: Not got a Croydon accent.
2: I swear down, yeah, because I've moved a lot, right? I try not to keep the London accent as well, because I do speak to people from different backgrounds and cultures, right? When I move in Cardiff, they're like, why do you have this London accent? So I try to cut it off. So I want to speak as normal as I could possibly can, so everybody else can understand. I hope you do understand me.
0: Yeah, mutual the way you talk, so I like it. I'm not sure what's your heritage, where are you originally
2: from? I am from Africa, West Africa. My mom is from Guinea and my dad is from Sierra Leone.
0: Hi, Guinea man in our studio.
2: So I moved there at the age of 15, so I used to deliver pizza on the Domino's downstairs.
0: You
2: know the Domino's?
0: I haven't used it yet,
2: I used to do pizza delivery for them, and there was an Iceland somewhere there as well. I'm not sure if they're still open. I worked in Iceland.
0: I think the Iceland is still open round the back bit. Oh wow, so you know this area
2: very well.
0: You're really, really from the ends.
2: Yeah, I'm from the ends. I used to live up the you know Elmersend Road. I used to live somewhere around there.
0: Just
2: at the top of the road, then you go left.
0: Okay, so let's talk about this. What made you make that move to Cardiff?
2: Beautiful question. And you see, I arrived in this country 15, could not speak English, and without my parents, and no connections, no money, and I had to be thrown back into the social service system. But I grew up in here, learn a lot in London, but I have some distractions. Right? You know, like I was hanging around the shopping centres, town centres.
0: As you do, thing, right? With the Whitcliffe Centre.
2: Whitcliffe Centre, right?
0: I know.
2: Nothing was happening, and it was tough, you know, involving stuff that I don't like to talk about. Mm-hmm. Went to uni, got back again, come back to London, and then.
0: Wait, what did you study in uni?
2: I did finance and accounting.
0: Oh, high five, because I really want to touch on property as well. So we've got to get right into it. So, right, you were being a bit naughty, but you did go uni.
2: Yeah.
0: Then how did Cardiff come involved?
2: So, Cardiff, I started working here. I started doing the same thing when I was a teenager. I realised, you know what, this is not going to get me to where I want to get to. I was with people that are talking about going out clubbing, parties.
0: I don't think clubbing's that bad, but yeah.
2: But you've got to have a limit to it, right? I used to go clubbing literally 6 days a week, right?
0: Yeah.
2: We
0: you was a raver.
2: I was a proper raver.
0: You were a hardcore raver.
2: You know, it's around here, right? I've been in all
0: Granaries, the
2: right? Granaries, I love granaries. I had to turn all the lights out off. Right, it's a really scary place to live.
0: It was amazing.
2: I loved it, but so with that distraction, I thought it wasn't getting me anywhere, and I had to make a move, and that was one of the most difficult moves I've ever made, because I've got my family members here, my foster mom here, and then I made that decision. You know what? I got to move away. Ignored all my friends here. Went to Cardiff. No friends, nothing. I built that up. Worked as an accountant, and then there was a point I realized, look.
0: Wait, hold on. Build it up as like an accountant.
2: No,

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0: What is a legal binding contract?
1: Wow.
0: Verbally, something given, promised to be given, enforceable by law. Quiz me. I loved accounts. Right. So how did you make that transition from accounts?
1: So for me then, at workplace, I had a friend of mine. I asked him. I was about to become a chartered accountant. I had two papers left.
0: Oh, check you out. You're about your work. I love that.
1: And I spoke to my colleague at work. You know, the crazy thing about work, right? You're not allowed to talk about salaries. Mm. Right? You're not allowed. So I met this guy. I'm about to finish this. He's a very good friend of mine. He's the first one in the office. I'm the first one in the office. Last person to leave the office. So we became friends as a result of that. Then I asked him, I said, Michael, how much are you getting paid right now as a chartered accountant, right? He goes like, you know we're not allowed to discuss salaries. I was like, please just tell me.
0: Just tell me the money, man.
1: And it's going to be secret. It's confidential, mm-hmm. right? He goes like, look, if you've got experience, it's about 45K.
2: Okay.
1: I'm thinking, 45K? Doing all these hours that you
0: can
1: do,
0: you
1: is
0: imagine?
1: That what you're getting paid?
0: Yeah. That's torture.
1: And then I'm thinking,
0: daylight robbery.
1: This is not for me, right?
0: No,
1: I can't be doing all these exams only to do £45,000.
0: Can you imagine?
1: I'm thinking, no.
0: I'm thinking, no, sorry.
1: Literally, then I start thinking about it, you know. But what really touches me is, it was one Sunday morning. I wake up with a striking thought.
0: Mm-hmm.
1: That what if I got ill? What if I got run by a bus?
2: Yeah.
1: What if I got
0: you
1: married?
0: You had this for?
2: Yeah.
1: Yes, and my kids.
0: Oh, you have children. How many children you got?
1: I have three.
0: Three? Right. Check you out.
1: Boys, yes.
0: You're
1: three
0: not
1: boys.
0: Shooting no blanks. We love that.
1: No.
0: You go, sir.
1: Yeah. So then I thought to myself at that point is that my company will look after me for, mm-hmm. say, a couple of months or so, and then I'm on my own.
2: Mm-hmm.
1: From that day, I realized I was only making money when I worked. So I was actively working for the money.
0: Can
1: so
0: you imagine?
1: From that day, that hour, that second, I made it my responsibility to take my finances into my own hands instead of relying on my employers or the government. So I took the leap. It wasn't always easy. And I went, talked to my manager, said, look, I'm going to quit. They were like, you're crazy, you're going to quit.
2: Mm-hmm.
1: I was one of the best hardworking staff you could ever get, right?
2: Should have paid you right then, shouldn't
1: they? Right. I said, I'm going to leave. They thought I was crazy. I said, and at that point also when I was leaving, right, I was living in a 9-bedroom shared house.
2: Mm-hmm.
1: We call it HMO, I'm not sure if you know what that is. And it was tough, you know, and I had to quit. They're like, you're crazy, bro. You live in a shared house, you're not even making a lot of money, and you are quitting. I said, yeah, I am quitting because this is not my future, you know. Mm-hmm. And I made that leap, and I resigned. But before I resigned, I burned all the bridges. I was fighting, shouting, and all that crazy stuff.
0: You don't look like that type of guy.
1: Right, I know, but... When you get me in a certain corner, like, I got to defend myself, right? So I made it really tough for them, you know. But the reason why I did that is for them not to ever give me a reference.

0: burning right. the bridges. Right. Oh, they said, yeah, burn the bridge. That's it, yeah. and burn the boat.
1: And burn the boat. That's what I did. So it wasn't always easy to him, to be honest with your stuff. But, you know, I stick to it. And I was living with my landlord back then. Mm-hmm. Told him, talked to him about property, helping him out. And mm-hmm. said, look, how about if you could join venture with me? He's like, okay, I can join venture. He asked me, what way can I join venture with you? I was like, uh-huh. look, there's a strategy called rent to rent. You rent the property out from a landlord, subsequently rent it out. He was like, you're crazy, that is illegal. You're not allowed to sublet. Mm. I was like, what if I got the property, would you invest? He was like, look, Raheem, if you can get the property, I can invest it, right?
0: Oh, wow.
1: He was just saying it because he thought I wouldn't be able to do it, right? Because for him, it's illegal.
0: Yeah.
1: Sabrina, Steph, it took me 6 months. Mm-hmm. Nothing happened. Day in and day out, hustling, you know, having all these problems. And
0: yeah.
1: month 7, mm-hmm. when I'm about to give up.
0: You were going
1: to
0: give up, right?
1: Literally. And I got my first property deal.
0: Wow.
1: I went to the landlord. I said, look, I've got the property now. You said you're going to invest. Go for it, right?
0: Let's
1: he was like,
0: it.
1: Okay, I'm going to invest, but I need to speak to the landlord that allow you to do this.
2: Mm.
1: We went to the landlord, booked the appointment straight away. I was like, you got to go do this appointment. Mm-hmm. We went there, and then the landlord said yes. I'm happy for him to take on the property as long mm-hmm. as he can guarantee me the rent every mm-hmm. single month.
0: Yes.
1: I'm not going to come back to me with repair and maintenance, right?
2: Mm-hmm.
1: I'm happy for him to take it. Then I brought the contract, he signed it. As we were walking out, my existing landlord turned around and said, actually, why did you do it? Why would you give your property to someone else? I'm thinking he's gonna kill the deal. Crazy.
0: Shut up.
1: We've closed the deal already. Why ask me more questions?
0: Yeah, right? I know. All right, the deal's closed. What did the guy say?
1: And then the guy turned around and said, look, the reason why I allow Raheem to do this is because I'm a biochemist. I'm very busy. I haven't got time to manage my properties. If you can guarantee me the rent every single month,
0: why not? Makes sense.
1: Right? And then we took that property within a week. We furnish it, we rent it out, and then we're making about £3,500.
0: You're making your money back, right? Pronto.
1: I'm thinking, this is crazy. I saw the money, £1,800 net mm-hmm. profit. I know mm-hmm. I got 50% of that.
0: Wow.
1: Like, that is crazy, right? And then I duplicate that process, to educate myself. Mm-hmm. Network with like
0: and this is where this book comes from.
1: Exactly.
0: This book is phenomenal. I just had a quick read of the back, guys. Have a look on this. Right, I just want you to know that this book is no fluff. It is a blueprint. Why you should buy it and hold, and you know how you can, you know, not only gain a residual income from this, from the cash flow that you make from your property.
1: Mm-hmm.
0: So I think this is a really good

0: you should do. This will give you some ideas and things that you have done as well. Absolutely. As well as, I think that we are so lucky to have you here. So I'm going to ask you a few questions from this book as well, if
1: that's
0: you don't mind.
1: For it.
0: Okay, so let's start off with where you can get the book.
1: Well, this book has got a journey wait list. It's not out yet.
2: Why is the waiting list?
1: We've got a journey waiting list.
2: When are you going to release
1: this
2: book?
1: So it'll be released end of this year. So it is a beautiful book. If you go onto my Instagram handle, we are bringing all the links up there.
3: Perfect.
1: And
0: what is your Instagram handle?
1: It's Rahim Bar or Rahim Bar Properties, as Steph just said. So you can join the wait list there or follow me on Instagram. I'll announce when I'm going to be publishing the book.
0: Will it be this year?
1: Yes, likely to
0: end
1: be
0: of this year. End of this year. This year. Well, you've got, he's actually got it here. Yeah. So we're just waiting for him to put it on, Amazon, Waterstones. If you need any help with that as well, I can get that done straight away. My sister.
1: What?
0: You know, I've got all my books. I've got 5 books already out.
1: Beautiful.
0: This is my book here, Never Give Up. So when you said you were going to give up, I was thinking, listen, never give up. All motivational quotes.
1: Yeah, I like the way you've done it as well. Look,
0: just
1: very easy.
0: Yeah,
1: just in about 10-15 minutes.
0: Yeah, and well, I just tell people do a quote a day. And this is amazing. So look, once again, now I can be like, Keisha, I've got Rahim here, and you know what, his book's here because you've actually done the work. The book is here; it's physical. All you need to do is get uploaded now onto
1: Amazon.
0: Yeah,
1: and this book basically it teaches you not just how to buy properties, how to raise funds, and that is one of the key to properties.
0: Yeah.
1: Because I started with no money. I started with nothing. So all the blueprints are in here. So I started with my landlord, as I said. He put the money in, we replicate that process from there. I have my own estate agency, and then people are asking me, oh, how do you help me renovate? I have my own renovation company now. And
0: you have your app now as well.
1: I've got my app from

0: from now to the 15th of July would have a complete free shoot on me and 50% of their next free shoots.
1: Fantastic. And can you just quickly open this app and show everyone on my Instagram quickly how easy it is? Guys, this young gentleman has mastered the skill of connecting people to the right people, and that is what I adore. This is it, Frame Go, guys. And we're just showing everyone live on Instagram Live, guys. Follow me on Instagram Live. It is Sabrina1UK, S-E-B-R-I-N-A. And look,
0: if you go here, you kind of type, you don't need to type your address, but if you're not doing the shoot where you are right now, you can type the address here, and then you can choose either videographers, photographers, or a visual storyteller, someone who does both, right? If you click on that, and then you select what type of shoot you want. It could be maybe social media content, right? So once you've done that, you select the time and date, you need them, and then you click that. And then all the storytellers,
1: the prices, guys.
0: All the prices, everything is here.
1: Look, and there's some good prices, £70 an hour, £100. Guys, this is on the go. If you are like me and you just need a photographer, you need a videographer, no frass, no people saying they're going to be late, oh, I can't do today, I've got to pick up the kids, whatever. You've got an app. And how many people are on your app now?
0: Well, we have about over 800 storytellers, and we have about 1,500-ish clients.
1: So the storytellers are the videographers.
0: Yeah.
1: Right, so guys, this is exclusive people. They go through a screening process as well to be on there. So it's just not no random people you're going to have coming in your house or your events or whatever. These are people that have been screened. And next week you're uploading their work as well?
0: Absolutely.
1: Oh my God, I'm so excited. So you can actually say, oh, I like this guy's work. Oh my God, I really wanted to work with this guy. Click it, book it. You don't have to do it now. You can schedule it.
0: Mm-hmm.
1: I think it's just such an amazing idea.
0: And also, actually, if the content happens and you're happy with it, you don't pay the money, right? The videographer would come back and redo the shoot until they're happy.
2: That's amazing.
1: Oh, right? I like that.
0: These are the people that are thinking, oh, I'm not sure if the videographer is good and all that. Mm-hmm. It's a security. That's the reason why we vet our videographers, making sure they're doing the right thing.
2: Mm-hmm.
0: And also, if they've done the shoot, all you do everything on the app, you can approve it before they get paid.
2: Okay, perfect.
1: I just think it's such a marvelous idea. Mm. So not only are you doing property, not only is this a book coming out very, very soon, not only are you said you have people that are conveyors, builders?
0: Yes.
1: So you have a construction kind of thing going on?
0: Yeah, we do have a renovation company as well.
1: A renovation, that was the word I was looking for. So you have a renovation company, you have the book that's coming out, you're also helping people other than the book to get into property.
0: Correct.
1: Can we touch on that one quickly?
0: Yes, absolutely. So you know, my mission is to make as many people that looks like me have property know there's an option instead of working for someone. So my mission is to make every individual, ethnic minority individual, or anybody around a professional who's doing a professional work to be able to understand property, to be able to use property as a vehicle to make additional income. Because where we're going right now, AI is taking over.
2: Yeah.
0: Right?
2: You need stability.
0: 85% of the jobs are going to get lost in the next 10, 15 years.
2: Mm-hmm.
0: So if you can have brick and mortar, something that would make money for you, I think it's one of the best investments.
1: And this is where everyone is investing. Once you've made your money and you've done your other investments, you've got done your stocks, you've done your ISAs, you've done your bonds, you know, you need property. Property is where it's at. It's not a depreciating value. It's increasing all the time. Mm. So just think about generational wealth for your children. So this is amazing, right? I'm going to say, Rahim, from I've met you till now, you just amaze me. I'm always surprised with things you come out with. I'm going to ask you to stay towards the end, and I'm going to ask you to close the show, because definitely want to hear your final thought. Okay, you're a gentleman from Guinea and Sierra Leone, and you have a mission to help others who want to better themselves. What gives you your drive?
0: So what gives my drive is that is when I help a professional or an individual buy an investment property, and I walk into that property with them, knowing that they've got that property now for a lifetime, not just for them, for their kids, grandkids, great grandkids.
1: Wow.
0: It is there for a lifetime. That was bring joy to me. But also, when they become financially free, now I know they're making working for someone an option. They don't have to work anymore. This is what I tell my professionals. You only know you love the job when you're making the same amount of money as passive income and you're still working at that job.
1: That's what brings you love their job, right?
3: Follow us on all socials.
1: And we're
3: going
1: to ask you to come back. We are on our break now. So thank you so much, sir.
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1: Just because you can't see something doesn't mean it isn't there. 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
18: Okay. Wow. Hello, hello, hello, everyone. How are you doing? How are you doing today, guys?
19: Fantastic, fantastic. Hot, hot, hot.
18: We have got Paul in the building. I don't want to butcher your last name. Do you want to say it?
19: Chiadozie. It's Nigerian.
18: Oh, is it? I thought it was Spanish or something.
19: No, it's Nigerian. My dad's from Nigeria.
18: Oh, okay, cool. And where's your mother from?
19: From Sierra Leone.
18: Oh, so you're right. You got your brothers here in the house.
19: Yeah.
18: Oh, we love that. So wait, hold on. Okay, so you're half
19: Nigerian
18: and half Sierra Leone.
19: Yeah.
18: You actually look like you're Caribbean, though. I actually thought you might be Jamaican for some reason.
19: I've heard that a lot.
18: So tell us, what is a normal day for you eating with Nigerian and Sierra Leone food? How does that work?
19: Well, it kind of works. You know, they're both African. And for me, I'm a foodie. So if it's African, Caribbean, English, Spanish, wherever it may be, I'm down for it. Love my food.
18: Yeah, we was talking about our guilty pleasure in the car on our way here, and Steph and I was like, it's food. It has to be food. We do love a good bit of food. So, yes, definitely. Maybe we'll get one of them beer cans to hold.

0: It up, yeah,
1: okay,
0: yeah, okay, just it's okay, that looks fine, doesn't it? Okay, so cool, Mr. Paul, we're waiting on Miss Steph Ray to come and introduce you correctly.
2: I'm here.
0: Oh, fantastic. How are you feeling today, Steph?
1: I am feeling hot, but I'm happy. I'm not complaining about the heat.
0: Oh, okay,
1: because I don't know when it's gonna come back again.
0: Well, we've got it for the whole week, guys. We've got one whole week of heat. So, yes, I mean, I left my windows open today. So I thought, you know what? My poor little chihuahua is staying with me. He's not in Chelsea no more, guys. He's back at my house with me for the week. But he'll be going back next week. So here we go. Right, Mr. Paul Tradozzi, tell us more.
1: Would you like me to tell you his rap sheet?
0: That'd be lovely.
1: Okay, so guys, we have Paul Tradozzi in the studio, as you know. His Instagram handle is at Paul, PaulChiedozie. Paul Tradozzi is a film producer, entrepreneur, artist, writer, and mentor. He is the founder of Zems Entertainment, a creative media and enterprise focused on film production, storytelling, and media development. He also leads Lumia Aura, a branding consultancy, and co-reality. Co-reality. What is that? We'll come back to that. A self-development company dedicated to truth, growth, and personal transformation. Through his work, Paul combines creativity, business strategy, and purpose-driven leadership to build powerful stories, brands, and ideas.
0: Wow. Okay, that is a lot. We love that. Right, so let's start off with your brands, because wow, that's you're doing a lot.
3: Yeah, so obviously the main one, Zems Entertainment, pretty much a film production kind of media hub company, conglomerate. This is my bread and butter. I started very young. Anyone who knows me, they know that's my kind of expertise. I'm a kind of creative jack of all trades. Started really young and kind of branched out, you know, had to expand, go with the times, and open up Luminora, which is a brand consultancy company, which again deals with individuals and companies that need the help, or I'll say the expertise, guidance. The guidance, exactly, of understanding that the brand's important. Most people nowadays in social media are brands. So again, we opened up that company now to help a lot of people. And then my personal kind of, my personal thing is Coreality, which is where I do a lot of my mentoring, making people understand that most of the challenges we face start with self. Mm-hmm. And before you can achieve anything externally, you need to do a lot of work internally. And that's where, again, I really shine when I do my Coreality stuff and do most of my talks based on Coreality, which pretty much just means everything starts with the core and then you kind of manifest it into your reality, Coreality.
0: Okay, wow. So they say you see everything twice, first in the mind, then in the physical. Mm. Are you a believer of that?
3: Absolutely, absolutely. Very spiritual person.
0: Oh, wow. So how did you get into this?
3: It's one of the things where I don't know if you get into it or if it kind of, you kind of, you bring it to your reality yourself and based on the kind of person you are. Because for me, I don't think I really had any, you know, I don't have a great story behind this is where I read this book or anything like that. It was more like I wanted to be a creative, found my natural challenges, and I realized that if I wanted to overcome these hurdles, nothing externally, none of the mentors obviously helped. I'm a big advocate for mentors, mm-hmm. but it was a lot of work I had to do myself to realize, you know what, this is what I need to do to succeed, basically. And that's where I kind of started researching, digging deeper, and what's the saying, you know, if you search you'll find.
0: So. If you search you will find. I love that. So I've been going down your page. We were doing a little bit of stalking, Steph and I, today and yesterday. In fact, I was just like, oh my god, he's coming on tomorrow. I know nothing about him, but what I did know was that you spoke at Metro Bank and I heard you, you know, really put it down, and I was like, you know what, this guy knows what he's talking about. He knows some stuff. And I was really like intrigued because you were just spitting a lot of knowledge. Who have you been, you know, listening to, or, you know, been investing your time into? Because I was really connecting you with Tony Robbins, really connecting you with, you know, Les Brown. Like, what you were saying was just really hitting home on these people that I've actually been watching myself.
3: Yeah. So, it's a good question, actually, because now we're in a kind of digital age. You know, knowledge is very accessible. A lot of people can go find out and seek out as much guidance as they can, you know, as much as they want online. But I'm what I call a real advocate of studying. When I mean by that, like, back in the 90s, where a lot of people were kind of you know, not to kind of rain on anyone's parade, but a lot of people are partying, doing their thing. Unfortunately, I was a geek. I was studying. You know, I was.
1: Excuse me. Yeah. Can we?
0: I get it though.
1: You definitely got a geek there. But what about your first job? Like, let's not skim over things.
3: Yes.
1: Yeah, so let's give them the real.
3: So yeah, like for me, I'm
0: is it real?
1: Come on, where's the tea? Because he's making it look way more like geeky than it was. There was a moment where you had to pattern up.
3: No, of course, of course. Obviously,
1: I'm
3: from East London, so born and raised.
1: You might not.
3: And born and raised.
1: I think it's important for people.
3: Yeah, so people need to understand.
1: Yeah.
3: So yeah, like obviously, anyone who knows my story, especially Stephanie, understands that it's twofold. You know. Call it black and white. I've come from what you call humble beginnings, very struggling, disadvantaged background, and I've made my way up. You know, a lot of people like me who grew up in my circle didn't have much of a future, kind of didn't have much of a aspiration or ambition to be something more than, you know, what they were. And for me, I'm one of the, you know, call it the ugly ducklings that kind of succeeded in that. And again, testimony to that is because of while I was kind of living a dual life, doing the kind of going out and enjoying myself, I was studying really, really hard. You know, I'm
0: what,
3: a person
0: what
3: that I
0: were
3: say
0: you studying.
3: So everything, you know, a lot of the things that's coming out now, you know, I've kind of graduated from that. Like I've done my, you know, I don't even say 10,000 hours, you know, 20,000 hours, because a lot of the people that's coming out now that talk about spirituality, about finances, business, about self development. I was pretty much on it, and I travelled. So most of my travelling, a lot of my exploration back then was based on my studying and me trying to perfect myself, and then everything else came secondary. So I wasn't really chasing the fame, the money.
0: And I was doing the opposite. I was travelling, partying, enjoying myself, and now I'm actually learning. So, you know, it's a pleasure to have you here. I'm actually taking down notes, guys, if you think I'm on my phone, because I just feel like this is just so amazing, because you're so young as well. You're young, and you actually have dedicated your life to helping others.
3: Absolutely, absolutely. You know, anyone who knows me, I've come from the kind of educational background, started off in youth work, went into teaching, you know, full into education, 10 plus years, and that just expanded. I've always been a teacher at heart from 16. That was probably when I opened up my first company. I've had a couple now, and always been giving back, because I believe, you know, despite the kind of business side of things, anyone who knows me, that it's all about, you know, teaching and giving back and expanding and growing and seeing our people thrive and strive and get up to the top. So that's what I'm about.
0: Wow. So we love that. We love that, Steph. So Steph, you were touching on some other things that he wasn't sharing. What was he not sharing?
1: Well, you've got to be comfortable to share, but I just wanted, like, I think it's just difficult, and I noticed it a bit at the Mind Your Business event, where you were kind of giving people like practical things that it is that they need to do. I think people can get very theoretical about, you know, live your dream and live your purpose, but there were specific things along your journey that were like wake up moments for you specifically that pushed you into, I'm going to focus on like myself, my talent, things like that. So I just think those like tangible things is really helpful for people who are kind of not as clear about what it is that they want to do. Everybody, you know, that you spoke at the event, like people sit in these positions and share where they are now, but it's important to see how that came to
0: be. Can I ask you this then, Paul? Right, can you just tell me one turning point, something that happened, what made you decide, like, you know what, this is not who I want to be, I'm going to go down this road?
3: So, let me answer that twofold. So, first thing, obviously, growing up the way I did, there's a lot of, if I can call it, bad things that were happening.
0: Well, East
3: London,
0: come on.
3: You know what I mean, on the streets and stuff like that. So, there's always, I think, every day there was a turning point where, do I want to live this, you know, live my life like this, or do I want to go this way? But lucky for me, I had, you know, great parents, very, you know, disciplined parents, where they really instilled the fear in me, I'd call it that, to...
0: Well, you've got African parents.
3: Yeah, exactly.
0: There you go,
3: the fear in me to be something. And obviously, it runs in the family, in the blood as well. I've got a very good bloodline in my family, and a lot of people are doing big things. But regarding, I think, going back to what Stephanie said, some of the key things that I think people misunderstand, or what were the turning points for me, is finding a mentor and understanding the idea of application. I think application is something that's very misunderstood, and I think people get it confused what that means. Application is, to me, again, understanding self and how you can apply yourself to things around you based on who you are. Because again, everyone's different, and what people try to do is imitate people's methods. Okay, you tell me what to do, A, B, and C, let me copy that, let me see if it works for me. It doesn't work. Okay, you're successful, you know, your advice is do this, I do that, it doesn't work. You need to figure out yourself and understand your application. Where's your weaknesses? Are you bad punctually? Do you struggle with your learning method? Is that bad? Because learning is a skill. People struggle with that.
0: Communication
3: skills. Exactly. Are you a practical person? Are you a theory person? Work out yourself, and once you kind of, it's like war, once you understand yourself, everything moves out of the way, and it becomes quite simple trying to achieve certain things and succeed, to me.
0: Most definitely. I think, you know, that is a main thing. Sitting down and talking to self and realizing what you need to improve on, what you can change, what you can physically change. Because there's a lot of things that you want to do, but are you capable of doing that?
3: Exactly.
0: So, you know, having a real honest conversation with yourself. Because I know there's certain things that, you know, I just physically can't do. And that's not because I'm not smart enough. It's just not for me. So I just employ or pay someone to do it for me.
3: Exactly.
0: And that's it. You don't have to be the smartest person in the room, but you do need to know to be a person who can get the smartest people to work for you and help you.
3: And you made a good point, because it's so, like, I can't stress this enough. Your circle is a cheat code to life. It really is. If you really delegate your circle, you know, friends and family, mentors, peers, colleagues, whoever it may be, like you said, if you can't do it yourself, pay people. Be the kind of, I don't want to say the dumbest one in the room, but be the person that can learn from people in the room. Make sure you surround yourself with people.
0: I don't want to be the smartest person in the room.
3: Exactly.
0: Everyone's asking you too many questions. I like to surround myself with people where I have to be quiet to learn and listen, you know?
3: Exactly. And again, you want to, you know, the people around you should show you where you want to go. Do you know what I mean? Like, you talk about manifestation. The easiest way to manifest where you want to go is to surround yourself with people that are literally on that journey or already there. So it becomes a matter of time before you know achieve it, because you're around people that are just winning, and obviously they're going to make you win. Just the way it works, and vice versa. So again, if you're around people that kind of zap your energy, you know, take up your time, push you into areas that you don't want to go, again, you know,
1: that's a problem.
0: So what would be your advice to anyone listening right now? If they're around someone and every time they're around them it is drama, there is something that they're moaning about, there's something going wrong, what would be your advice?
3: Change creates change, meaning that if you don't change certain things around you, take action, things around you won't change. And if that's friends and family, you know, you don't have to be bitter about it, but just keep it stern and, you know, almost militant about yourself and say, you know what, I have these goals and I want to achieve this by this amount of time, so I need to control these things around you. And it's not just, again, when it comes to business, it comes down to your health, if you're into sports or whatever it may be, just control your environment, the things around you, just kind of loosen it up. Because nowadays we've got, you know, social media, you don't have to be, you know, communicating to people every day, or, you know, try and control it so you can say, you know what, these people, I'll deal with them on this social media or this and that, or this person will get my WhatsApp and my personal contact, this person will get this email, whatever it may be. But just control your environment and then you see what happens.
0: I do like that, but that can be a double-sided sword, because I had a friend and, you know, I really didn't like what she was putting on Instagram. It was just a bit too provocative for me to see every single day, so I just kept her on Shades by Brie Instagram. So when I popped up, I'd see her, and, you know, there was a lot of boobs, a lot of breasts, a lot of all of that, you know, showing a lot of things that I just really didn't want to see, because I'm trying, you know, you have to train your mind in what you're watching on social media. So I kind of unfollowed her on my other accounts, because she wasn't like that at first, but it just, she just made an absolute change. It was just a lot of arse, a lot of stuff that I really didn't want to physically see all the time. Oh well, the biggest argument ever. I got told. Who do I think I am? You think you're better than everyone else?
3: Yep,
0: and it was so sad, because it was just like, you're on this Instagram. You don't need to be on all 9 of my Instagrams.
3: Exactly.
0: Every page I go onto, I'm following you here. And then she told me some really, really bad things. But then I just thought, thank you so much for telling me that. Now I know how you truly feel about
3: me.
0: I didn't even retaliate. And the old me would have, you know, really went back at her and said some hurtful things. But I just thought, you know what? Just be the bigger person. Thank you for showing me what you think about me. Now I know.
3: Yeah. You know, one of the things I always say to people is, the concept of happiness and fun, these are things that you can kind of create yourself. A lot of people think they have to, again, follow or read this or do what this says about whatever to get the kind of dopamine or the fun element. You can get fun by doing what you do, what you love. And I think a lot of people don't nowadays spend a lot of time, again, on self and things that they actually know that will cause or create that fun aspect for them. So a lot of people do the things that everyone else is doing. And again, if you've got certain friends that say, look, you know what, let's do this because this is fun, it's okay to be like, you know what, I'd rather just kind of get back to work, or I enjoy this, or if it's gym or whatever it may be, if that's your safe space, then let it be your safe space, and trust me, you'll grow in that space versus a place that, you know, someone else is kind of telling you what to do and what to be.
0: Yeah,
1: it's one of like the most, I think, profound things you've ever asked me. So you said to me, Stephanie, in your closest group of people, you said to me, how many friends do you have? And I was like, what? Like, I've got loads of friends. And he was like, who do you speak to every day? So I was rounded off to, let's say, I don't know, 7 or 10 people.
3: Yeah.
1: And he was like, out of those people, who do you mentor?
3: Yeah.
1: And who mentors you? Mm. And basically, nearly everyone, I was a mentor too, or they were looking up to me. And it was, you need people around you that are going to ask you questions like that, because then I had to reassess, who are these people? And yeah, why have I only got people? I had to, you know, you have to look in the mirror and ask yourself real questions. Why do I surround myself with people?
3: Absolutely.
1: That, you know, I have to help. What does that mean? Yeah. Obviously, I've taken some of it's therapy, but it's, but they're practical questions that really make you, because sometimes you just go about your life and, you know, you think, oh, I want to get a job, I want to do this, and you think it's that area, but not realizing that actually all aspects of your life needs a shift.
3: Yeah.
1: So thank you for those questions.
3: No, of course.
1: It's different now.
0: And that's what people, different now.
3: And those are the questions a lot of people ask me on a daily basis. You know, a lot of people hit me up on, you know, socials asking, mm-hmm. what would I do in their situation?
1: Mm-hmm.
3: What's my kind of outlook or views on their situation?
1: So you're an agony aunt.
3: Yeah.
1: Wonderful.
0: This is, he's picked this path.
3: And the thing is, everyone's got a different lane. You know, what works for me might not work for somebody else. I'm very stern, very, very stern of it. You know, it's all about, I always say my biggest muscle is my brain. You know, it's my biggest strength. And I feel like everyone should be on a journey to perfect that, because once you perfect that, then honestly, the world becomes an oyster. And don't be afraid of resistance. I know that's the kind of the trigger word nowadays. Mm. Everyone's trying to avoid stress and pain and all this kind of stuff. I think without that, you ain't growing.
1: Yeah, that's where you grow.
3: You're growing. So you got to kind of go head on into these challenges.
0: 100%. And I do believe what you said, you know, everything that you go through, every adversity brings you to who you are today. So you growing up in East London, any ups or downs that you did have has made you the person you are today. So let's go kind of back a tiny bit and digress, because you said you do film, right?
3: Yes, I do film.
0: Yeah, and I remember you were touching on doing some really good projects.
3: Yes.
0: At Metro Bank, and you've got a 7-figure project coming up. We won't say any names, but we can say that it's going to be a very delightful project.
3: It is.
0: And so let's go through some of the projects that you've done.
3: So in terms of the past, I've been around, like I said, from the beginning, from the music days. Anyone who knows. I come up in the, you know, the music game, and from that kind of started doing a lot of corporate stuff, promos, all kind of stuff, and then went into film eventually. I was an actor, anyone who knows.
0: You're an actor?
3: When I was young, I was acting when I was young, done really, really well. You know, won my awards and stuff, showed my talent. But then went into directing, because I felt like there weren't enough representation, enough work for people like myself. Then from directing, it was just natural for me to go into producing, because of the kind of managing skills I had and the kind of leadership skills I had. I actually wanted to kind of affect the narrative from the inside. So I thought, I've got to be a producer, I've got to be the one making decisions and moving, as I say, money from one person's pocket to another person's pocket. So and give back. So yeah, went into producing, and ever since, been doing a lot of big things, a lot of films, features, things on Netflix, HBO, Amazon, and like you said, currently, I can't give out too much information, but we've just sealed a very, very exciting project, the life rights of someone that everyone knows, that they're gonna know. It's gonna be everywhere, and we're gonna do his biopic, and it's gonna be a big, big epic, backed fully. And it's been a roller coaster, and you know, I'm just privileged and happy to be here, and appreciative and grateful.
0: Fantastic. And as we had Raheem up here as well, he was talking about, you know, what he's doing with videographers and photographers. I think it would be really great for you guys to connect afterwards.
3: No doubt.
0: I know that you are in that industry, and it's such a small industry, the film industry. So we're going to ask you something. I'm so excited about this. Who is your favourite person? And you have to tell us, Paul, that you've worked with. Come on.
3: Favourite person I've worked with? Oh, man. It's...
0: Come on, you've got an all-time favourite. There's one person that stands out to you. They might come across as they're not as nice, and you're like, oh my god, that person was such an amazing person. I'm so happy that I worked with that person. So easy to work with. Just, it just flows.
3: Well, there's mentors, there's people that I love their journey, but I feel like for the sake of this, you know...
0: You can't say Stephanie and myself.
1: That is cheating.
0: We're not doing it.
3: Come on, you guys obviously... No, you guys should definitely be named here. But I would say, obviously, people that kind of know me really want to connect my name to the Harry Potter franchise. And I always say to people, you know, looking at people on TV and thinking they're like this and like that, when you get to know them personally, you know, Daniel Radcliffe, who played Harry, Harry Potter himself, such a nice person in real life, nice guy, really down to earth. You wouldn't even think he's so down to earth. And, you know, I learned a lot from him, and a lot of people throughout my journey, a lot of celebrities that I don't really want to name.
0: Okay, so what we're going to change the question then.
3: Yeah.
0: Okay, who do you think, out of all the people you've worked from, that you have learned the most from?
3: I would say a mentor and a director that gave me one of my biggest first ever roles. His name's Naeem Mahmood.
1: Yeah, that's what I thought he was going to say.
3: Yeah, Naeem Mahmood. Yeah.
0: Tell us a bit about him.
3: So Naeem Mahmood is, he's similar to me, man. He's like an anomaly, especially when it comes to London. London's very, some people might say it could be a bit dry, a bit, you know, dull. Mm-hmm. And he's nothing but that. Like, he's bold, he's daring, he's vibrant.
0: I love it. Get him on the show. Can we get him on the show?
3: Absolutely. And he's taught me so much. He's been that person that's never really held me back. Really just said, Paul, man, come into your own and just show the world what you are. Don't take no for an answer and just bulldoze your way. Be a trailblazer. And anyone, you know, shout out to Brasham Turks, who's seen that or who knows about that. Again, that's all Naeem Mahmood did. And again, still working with him, I'm on to big things, so look out for that one.
0: Okay, cool. So you definitely think it's very important to have somebody who is, you know, pushing you in the right direction, telling you, you know, you can do this. Obviously being realistic about it as well as what you're doing now. So you think it's important?
3: I think it's imperative. You know, even from an individual, kids, family, parents, it's just imperative to me. It's, I can't stress enough. I think not having that guidance, that kind of someone, you know, each one that teach one, someone who's gone through certain things that can give you their experience, give you advice on these topics. And when I say that, just to clarify, the reason I use the word mentor, because you can have, you know, idols or friends that could be mentors, or you can have people that you think are your mentors, but they're not. So what I'm referring to is people that have lived and kind of done the things that you want to achieve. You know, not just someone who can give you advice, because unfortunately we live in a social media era, anyone can give you advice. There's advice everywhere, comments everywhere. You need to find people that have actually gone through certain things, that have made a certain amount of money, who have opened up business, who have gone through your field, that can say, you know what, you don't have to do this, but this is what I did, this is what worked for me. Or guess what, I did this, this didn't work, open up your business like this, jump on CIC, jump on this, go to this website, blah blah blah, this is what you need to do. You know, you don't need people that be like, you know, do what, you know, do what you need to do, try this, oh, I believe in you. You don't need people just jumping on your back and just
0: call them yes men, don't
3: you? Exactly. Yeah, you don't need, I definitely don't need no yes anything. I need more no's in my life, if I'm being honest.
0: Oh wow, okay, cool. Well, okay, so this is where I'm gonna go with this part then, right? So if you are the type of person, okay, that is looking to get in the film industry and start doing what you're doing, i.e. getting on some big projects, how would they go about that?
3: I would say, first thing, realize that you're a brand. Very, very important, meaning that you don't need no industry, no label, no company to get you on. You have social media, you have YouTube, you have your phone. Wherever you're good at, or whatever that skill is, start honing it, start showing the people it, because every day that you spend on that skill, you're actually perfecting it. And the only way to learn in that field is by being practical and learning on the job. So I would say, if you want to get into acting, start doing your little reels, start making your little films on your phone with your friends and family. Go to places, learn things, start, like myself, getting acquainted and loving the word no. Start hearing more no's on a daily basis. If you haven't heard to me, if you haven't heard at least 3 no's in one day, it's not a good day. You need to hear at least 3 no's in any aspect of life.
0: And that just means you're not asking enough. So if you're getting no's, that means you're at least you're asking.
3: That's it, you're applying
0: yourself. I like that. I do like that. And you know, the reason I ask that is because we have a videographer here. And I know that he's a very good videographer, but he might want to get to the next level, because there's always a next level. And exactly what you just said, it doesn't just have to apply for him. You know, if you're an actor, start acting and doing your reels.
2: Yeah.
0: If you're someone who likes baking cakes, start baking cakes and giving them out to Absolutely. The local schools. Or, yeah. you know, just home in on what you're good at, what is your niche, what is your skill, and then perfect it. People yeah. love professionals.
3: Yeah, absolutely. And don't wait. You know, a lot of people nowadays want to, you know, want that kind of fairy story where things will fall out the sky. Just start applying yourself on a daily basis. Obviously, do the kind of go out and try and network and meet people, but don't just sit and wait on that. You know, start doing things on the other side. You know, on your if you're working like a full-time 9-to-5, during your part-time, you know, hours or weekends, do as much as you can. Just keep knocking on the door, knocking on your door, because one thing I know about today's society, people are watching everywhere. You know, haters,
0: they are. Even people, if you everything. Don't think they are watching. You know, watching. Some people I haven't seen in years, and they're like, "Oh yeah, now you've got a radio show that you're doing now." And I'm like, "Oh, but I've never seen you in the comments. You know, you never messaged me." Yeah. And you know, but people are watching. That is what absolutely. You need to know.
3: Yesterday, just alone, like, you know, yesterday I think I got about 3 people called me that I haven't spoken to in 10 years.
1: Oh wow!
3: Out of the blue. You know, and these things are never by, you know, by accident. That's what I believe.
0: Well, they must have saw you at the bank talking. They must have saw, they know you're doing great things. I mean, you was in a film, right? So tell us about the film you was in.
3: In terms of...
0: The last film. I think it was something...
3: The last film I was in, I was acting in. The last film might have been... Okay, so that film weren't released, so not that one. The film before that, Gods of Their Own Religion, I had a little moment in that. That was a Naima Mood film again. That was a feature film shot down Leicester Square, the premiere. It was massive, very successful. Had a documentary for that movie as well. Very, very big film. If you haven't heard about it, or if you don't know where to find it, it's on the website, Naima Mood, I believe, .co.uk. You can watch the film there. You can watch the documentary there.
0: What's it called?
3: Gods of Their Own Religion.
0: Gods of Their Own Religion. It sounds like it's a good one.
3: It is. It was kind of based during the kind of COVID lockdown period, about, you know, how people were dealing with their mental health and how you could come out on that situation on top, basically, and kind of take ownership of yourself and your identity and not let what's happening in the world, you know, steer you away and deter you from your dream.
0: I love that. I think that's really cool. Right, so Steph, have you got your fire round for him?
1: I have, yeah. I've got it for everybody. I'm waiting for everyone to come on so I can grill him.
0: We're going to get everyone back on. The last 15 minutes, we're going to grab everyone back on. Guys, don't worry. You've got about 12 minutes left, guys, and we're going to get all these gentlemen back here. But as we've got Paul, we're trying to pick his brains. We're going to get some, you know, some juicy, you know, little bits or comments out of him. So let's get it going. Steph, are you ready?
1: Yeah. So what we do, Mr. Chidozi, is we do a 60-second fire round of questions, just random questions, nothing to be scared of. You're going to keep the timer for me.
0: I'm going to put the timer on, but Paul doesn't look scared, Steph.
3: No, I love questions.
0: He looks cool as honestly. A cucumber.
1: He does love questions. So yeah, you've got 60 seconds. Yep. Don't overthink it. Just the first thing that comes to your head,
3: sure.
1: Let it all out.
3: Cool.
1: So, coffee or tea?
0: Wait, you've got to start now.
1: Oh, it's because someone put on a stopwatch for me.
0: Wait on now. Right, go.
1: Coffee or tea?
3: Tea.
1: Early bird or night owl?
3: Night owl.
1: One thing you can't live without?
3: Can't live without.
1: One thing you can't live without?
3: Oh, that's
0: no
3: crazy.
0: No swearing. Well, your sunglasses. You're always wearing sunglasses.
3: Yeah, that's a good one. That caught me off. Food.
0: Oh,
1: what's your go-to comfort food?
3: Porridge.
1: Summer or winter?
3: Summer.
1: Sweet or savoury?
3: Sweet.
1: What's one song you have to sing along to?
3: Whitney Houston. Any Whitney Houston
1: song. Yeah. City life or countryside?
3: Countryside.
1: I think that's it. Have we got more time? Are we done?
0: We are done. Sorry. Yeah.
1: I've got one more question.
0: I'll go on giving to him.
1: Because I just want to know. So, what is your relationship status?
3: I'm single.
1: So basically, your DMs are open and people can get in them.
3: They can.
0: Start jumping.
1: he said they have been.
0: Oh, do you know what? We've had some eligible bachelors. We know that Raheem.
1: We're just trying to hook up our girls.
0: We're hooking up the girls today. I mean, I think Raheem's married. Are you married, sir? Oh, he's not married. Guys. I was going to say, because no, you've got some children, and I know that he's been brought up the right way, so I know that he'd be married.
1: Okay,
0: he comes across like
1: so.
0: That,
1: they're taken. He's free.
0: Mm-hmm. No, this young. Oh yeah,
1: he's still got a girlfriend. Well,
0: he's
1: taken.
0: To travel with other ladies.
2: You know, it's always good to have a challenge.
0: Hey, you know, life is what you make it, guys. Let's not overthink it. Life is completely what you make it. So this is what we are going to do now.
1: What we're
0: going to
1: do?
0: We're going to ask Paul a serious question. We're going to get a little bit serious, okay? So,
3: yeah, let's do it.
0: What gives you your drive?
3: My only fear in life is failure. I don't know where it came from. That's the only thing I'm afraid of. Obviously, growing up in East London on the street, you kind of, I've seen it all, done it all. But the only thing that scares me is failure, not giving back to my family, people that care about me, and just knowing that. Because again, I've seen so much people, not say on their deathbed, but I've met a lot of people, that successful people, that always say the same thing, that if they could trade all of their riches, they would trade it in a heartbeat to kind of speak to their son, to be with their wife right now, to have that love of their life.
0: Oh, wow.
3: And lucky for me, I've had that mentorship since I was young, so I'm not really chasing a lot of this materialism. For me, I'm chasing that life. I want to live a fulfilling life, and I'm ready to, you know, live life rather than life live me.
0: There you go. Take the bull by the horns and ride it. Right, so I love that. So, at your core, okay?
3: Corality.
0: Yeah, there you go. What do you want to be known for? Ooh. Not your legacy, because your legacy, I think, is very clear. You're giving back to others. You're helping others.
3: Yeah.
0: But what do you, Paul Chidozie, want to be known for?
3: The person that was a frontliner. It's another term that I use. Frontliner. Someone who stood at the front, who weren't afraid to lead the way and say, you know what, this is, or the masses is, or not even the masses, but a lot of people are going the wrong way, or a lot of people believe this, and this guy's going to stand on business. I think a lot of people today are afraid of the kind of cancel culture and not standing on what they believe. I'm not that person. Anyone who knows me, I tell it how it is. I go, if everyone's going right, I don't mind to go left by myself. And I want to be known for that person that said, you know what, identity is important. Know your authentic self and live by that, by any means necessary.
0: I love that, Paul. I love that. And you know, just to ask you, what do you think about Kanye West?
3: Oh, I think Kanye West, like, well, first of all, let me put it like this. Kanye West, to me, hands down, without a question of a doubt, is a genius. I think he's a polymath. He's a super talented individual.
0: Different.
3: Black individual. But again, just because you're talented doesn't mean you are void or excluded from this playground called life. He's clearly having his endeavours in life that I can't connect to. But, you know, kudos to him. He's still afloat. He's still doing what he does. But I can't talk about his personal life. I know a lot of people like to talk about people's personal life. But I just feel like as an artist, he's been one of the people that's been instrumental in our kind of
0: and
3: development.
0: Consistent
3: in kind of understanding creativity and how to get, you know, do what we do as black individuals. But that's all I can say. I don't really want to talk about, you know.
0: The reason I brought him up is because I do believe he's an advocate of just being yourself, not going with the crowd, doing what he's doing. I mean, if you ask me, what would I give Kanye West on a scale of 1 to 10?

0: does know, but I'm going to give him 10 on his authenticity. 100%. So when you were just talking about what you want to be known for, 100%, I just saw in my head, you're a person that just wants to live in your purpose, live your dream, live your life, which I think is really admirable. Right, Paul, what's the phrase? What is the best day for you? Give us a perfect day for you.
1: Perfect day is waking up, seeing the sun. It depends on where I am, but seeing the sun, getting out, having a good breakfast, getting, you know, hydrated, doing something physical, doing my passion, seeing smiles, which is very important to me, speaking to people, giving life back to people, and seeing people thrive. That's the most important thing. If people are thriving around me, then I'm happy.
0: Fantastic. Okay, so we're going to ask you to give us a final thought, and then we're going to ask everyone else to come around the table with us.
1: My final thought actually was based on that question. That really threw me off. You know, one thing I can't live without. I think that's a fantastic question, because usually I'm prepared, as Steffi knows, I'm prepared for everything, but that question threw me off. So I want to throw it back to you guys. I want to hear other people's opinion on that. So Sabrina,
0: mine's easy. Mine's easy. What I can't live without is my family. Oh wow, my mom, my dad, my cousin Sarai, my aunt Lorraine, Akai, Shante, my sister, don't break my heart, even my brother. You know, there's so many people that are around me, my family, and the people are like, your family, you know, they're gonna be naysayers. No, say, my family sit me down and they dissect every single thing that I'm doing. We talk about my life so much that it's like it's a sitcom. Like, they help me out so much, and we do the same with them. But just an hour is never enough with my family. A day, a weekend, a week, my family is at my core. What I can't live without, and I'm just so blessed and so grateful to have such a strong network with my family. So yeah, I feel like I'm getting emotional.
2: That's lovely.
1: Stephanie,
2: one thing I can't live without, I want to say God, because
0: that's inevitable. Oh, okay, all right, well, I feel bad now.
2: It's not inevitable. Some people, because my family's important to me, but like, there's times I've had to live without them, different family members. There's times where I've lived without God, and that's not a time that I want again. So I need to be sturdy on something sturdy, and God's solid.
1: I've got an answer for you. So I would say, not something that I don't want to live without, something, no, sorry, you said, what's the question?
2: Something that you can't live without.
1: I'm going to flip the question if I can, something that I don't want to live without.
2: Okay.
1: And I would say love.
2: Yes, love is very important.
0: It is the highest frequency in the world. Come on, everyone loves love. I love being in love. There's no greater feeling than being in love.
2: Well, can we just love the other people in the studio? Bring them over.
0: Let's bring you guys over, guys. Okay. Oh, that was a really nice one. Let's end that one. Mr. Chidozie. Right, guys, normally we would play some music, but we're going to go straight for the jugular, and we're going to ask the guys to come over. You're going to have to sit right here. Okay, so we're going to... I'm going to try and get these over here a bit so we can kind of see me a little bit. And, guys, right, so it's moving fast, guys, you know. We haven't got that much time left. Oh, where has the time gone? Right, so we need to get everybody in this shot. Right, so come on, Mr. Rahim, you can come in. Okay. We can get... Frederick. We'll get you in as well. We'll get you guys all in. Because we're going to have a round. We've got so many listeners, guys. You guys have been sharing the link. Guys, if you've just joined, you're listening to Love the Beat Radio. I am your host, Sabrina Spencer, on the Sabrina Spencer Show. And we have the fabulous co-host who goes by the name of...
2: Steph Ray. You know who it is.
0: Steph Ray here. So, yes, we've got... So, we're going to have Raheem here. And, yes, if we have...
1: One shot.
0: Yeah, right, cool. Fantastic. So what I'm going to do now, I'm going to start the Instagram live. Guys, if you are on the live radio show, we just want to hear some of your comments. Oh, we've got some comments that have come in. Okay, cool. This one is for Frederick. Okay. How can you start your travel journey?
3: How can I start?
0: How can they start?
3: Okay, cool. Well, basically, you have to reach out to me so I can share with you the blueprint and coach you as well on how it can fit to your own schedule. But definitely getting in touch with me, and I can take it from there.
0: Okay. And how can they get in touch with you, Frederick?
3: Yeah, exactly. So this is on Instagram, first channel where I'm more active. So traveling with Fred again, traveling with double L. And that's it.
0: And this is how they can start their traveling journey.
3: Exactly.

0: exactly. He started from there, like having like a proper chat with me, and obviously I will share with you our platform, how it works, how first of all you can make the most of it, and if you like what you see, then we can get started.
1: Okay, and there was like, is there a cost to get started?
0: So yeah, it starts from $20, a membership fee.
1: $20? Only yeah. $20 to get started?
0: So like £15, right?
1: So Raheem's going to be happy because he was wondering how could he get started. Okay, so another one for you. How much do you need to start your travel, your property journey with you?
2: So to be honest with you, you can start your property investment journey with no money. There's so many different strategies you can get into. We've got deals, some things like we call deal sourcing. All you need to do is to connect a buyer with a seller. So that doesn't work. But if you really want to get into buying and renovating the houses, you're looking about maybe 40 to about 60,000 pounds. And it doesn't have to be your money, by the way. But that's what you would need
1: to
2: start
1: with. Where would the money come from if
2: you have You've got to learn how to raise it. And we have different ways you can raise funds. And that's what we're very good at, because you've got to be parsimonious. I normally say it. So it's all about connecting people, adding value, showing what you can bring into a team, and then the money follows. Do you know there are $3.5 trillion going around the world looking for owners?
1: I didn't know that, but no. I did know there was a lot of money going around.
2: There's $2.5 trillion, yes, going around looking for owners. So you could be one of those owners. So,
1: well, I know it's $7.5 trillion a day on the Forex market. So there should be some trillion just floating around. Yeah. I'm very ready for it. So what would be your advice to somebody who hasn't got the capital, how they can get it? Would they ask their family members if they cannot get it from the bank?
2: Good question. So what I would say basically first is to educate yourself, knowing what you're talking about, because if you know what you're talking about, it builds confidence and it also gets you to understand exactly what you're talking about. And let people know what you do. Yeah, family, if they can work with you, why not? And families are normally the best people to start investment with, because they'll lend you the money or invest with you, because they know you and they trust you. So yeah, family could be a good point of call, but also your network. Your network is your net worth. I've got a saying that if everybody around you is broke, it's about time to find a new people to hang around with.
1: I don't want to have any broke friends.
2: Right? If you have broke friends, it's about was saying just now, right? Your network is your net worth. So find the right people to hang around with that would help guide you along the way. And to be honest with you, most people do not invest in property because of money. They just worried about the mistake, and they just get into procrastination. So I've got a saying that I say, procrastination is the mother, is the killer of all destinations.
1: Yeah, there you go. Right.
2: So basically,
1: say that one again, please.
2: Procrastination is the killer of all destinations.
1: Okay.
2: Right. So you got to be able to take the leap. You know, there's nothing worse than working for someone, because that person can wake up in the morning and say, you know what, you're fired and you've got nothing. But people think that is security. To be honest, to me, the biggest drugs is not cocaine. The biggest drug is working for someone. The reason why it is that once you start working, you get addicted to that. You've got your bills to pay, you've got your mortgages to pay, you've got your car leases to pay. And now the addiction also transfers to your family. You've got family to look after. So once you've engraved in yourself in that, no matter what your manager says to you, you're just going to stick to the job. So you've got to take that plan now. Make working for someone an option instead of an obligation.
1: I like that. Okay, wow. So let's go down to Mr. Chidozie. A question for you. How can they get onto your mentorship program?
3: Hit me up directly. Again, hit me up on any of the socials. You can hit me directly on the email. That's my first and surname, at zemsentertainment.com. And just tell me where you're at. You know, just be transparent, as I love to use. Just be transparent, not honest. I do believe there's a kind of difference between the two. I try to vibrate on the kind of transparency spectrum, and what that basically means is people try to kind of, they send a representative. So when people talk now, they think about how people perceive them, how they want to be portrayed. But I just say, just be transparent, come from your core, talk about exactly how you're feeling, then I can connect you, then I can help you properly, you know. And so yeah, just hit me up and yeah, we can talk for sure.
1: Okay, fantastic. Let me see if I have one more for you. Let me just check. Okay, fantastic. Okay, so if you are somebody who's looking to get into the acting industry,
3: yep.
1: what would be your first step and how would you go about that?
3: Get training. Even if it's not professional training, join some sort of academy, school, drama school, study it in school if you can, if it's just, you know, A-levels, or go study performing arts. Get what I call professional training, and then from there, if possible, try and get an agent. And don't, not rely on an agent, but try and get an agent so they can try and get you work, so you can understand how the business side of things work. The business side of the film industry is just as important as the kind of creative side. If you don't have the business acumen, and you don't understand the branding side of things, you will struggle as any creative, as an artist, any form of artist. You need to understand how the business side of things work. And then once you kind of had the training, then like I said before, get yourself out there as a brand. Make sure that your socials are popping, people see you, people understand you, you've got a presence, you've got a community that follow you based on what you represent, and then from that you'll get roles because people would want to see you anyways.
1: Fantastic, that sounds good. Okay, this one's for Frederick quickly. All right, sure. I want to get a final thought from you guys. Time is going really fast, guys. Okay, so what is the best place and most reasonable, not cheap, reasonable place to visit in the United States?
0: In the United States?
1: Yes, that would be America, right?
0: Okay, yeah. So, I would say, like, I only went to two areas in the U.S., Miami and a couple of times San Francisco. So, I would say between the both, I prefer, oh, yeah. Miami is a bit...
1: I lived in Miami for a year. I love Miami.
0: Yeah, Miami is, like, for me, because Miami. It reminds me a bit of Caribbean, you know, all the diversity.
1: Oh, I love it.
0: So I would go for Miami, definitely.
1: Definitely, but we're talking about reasonable. Is that reasonable?
0: Yeah, so it's a bit expensive, especially if you're on South Beach, but it's, I think...
1: South Beach, what was
0: yeah,
1: that?
0: Yeah, exactly. But otherwise, well...
1: New York's meant
0: New
1: to
0: York,
1: be really
0: York.
1: I lived in New York as well for 3 years. But I think New York is really cheap.
0: Yeah,
1: you've got the dollar pizzas, you know, you get invited everywhere.
0: It's cheaper than maybe Miami.
1: For sure. Well, it depends what life you live though. Yeah, so all right, we're talking about hotels and we're going on holiday to America.
0: Yeah, so technically because the platform is built to get the wholesale price. So you can go anywhere, actually. You will get a better price than if you were using any online retailer platform.
1: Okay, so what you're saying is literally jump into your DMs. You will have a look for them.
0: Yep.
1: And you will tell them the most reasonable place to go in America, cost efficient with flights,
0: yep.
1: hotel, and of course, you know...
0: Activities.
1: You do activities?
0: Yeah.
1: Fantastic. Yeah, right. You kept that out? You kept the activities out?
0: Of course. Oh, no. I share it.
1: What type of activities?
0: So they can do
1: theater?
0: Anything. Like you can go to a theater, museum as well.
1: You did not say this. Oh. I missed that one, but now we know. Okay.
0: Maybe for another time.
1: Okay, so let's have a look now. So we've got Chris in the studio, old type, my man in the corner.
4: Hey.
1: Right, guys, he's coming up next with the LOL show. It's going to be absolutely phenomenal, guys. Okay, let's go right back to business. Okay, so this one is for the man who... Rahim. Okay, so Rahim... Okay, if you are somebody who hasn't got experience but really wants to try out, is there an apprenticeship role you can do?
2: Beautiful question. So the platform is so amazing. We have a section called the community section. The community section is the sections where you experience videographers and photographers exchange ideas. And within that community sections, we also have a university sections where we encourage videographers and photographers to I'm sure we're currently in the verge of partnering with a videographer who will be providing courses within the platform itself for anybody who's looking to start their videography photography business.
1: Okay, fantastic. I think this is my cousin. She said, is there going to be a Frame Go Gala where you can go and dress up and get your picture taken and come with your friends and take your own content?
2: Beautiful idea. And,
1: that's my cousin.
2: I get you to organize that actually because you are a good organizer.
1: Let me know.
2: Let's get it done.
1: Yes.
2: Steph, work on it. Let's make it happen.
1: Steph, shall we
2: Let's go.
1: Christmas Gala. Yeah. Frame Go.
2: Let's go.
1: This sounds fantastic.
5: This is amazing. This is exactly what we need.
1: Yes,
2: yeah,
1: okay.
2: Let's go.
5: My birthday.
1: Oh, right, guys.
2: Let's
1: you've
2: go
1: heard it here.
2: It. Let's
1: we've
2: go
1: just told
2: it.
1: You we've got a Frame Go Gala coming up. Okay, right, guys. So I'm going to ask each one to just close the show. I'm going to ask you for your input, what you would like to say to somebody. You're reaching out to just one of our listeners. I just want you to just really talk into the camera and just let them know from your core where you are, what and how they can make it happen. Okay, so I want to start off with you. Yeah, you can just go.
0: Cool. So, how they can make it happen? I would say, like, first of all, believe that it's possible. Mm-hmm. I think today you listen to different stories, and we all spoke about personal development at the end, right? Shifting mindset. You talk about AI, mm-hmm. and it happened to me as well when I was in the corporate side. When you see you get fired because AI is taking over, right? So, I think. Believe that there is also all other options, and if you see people doing it, you can do it as well, right? Don't be afraid. Try.
1: I love that. Don't be afraid. Try. Yeah. And can you just tell them who you are and what you do quickly?
0: So, yeah, I'm an independent distributor for a private traveler clubs, and I'm currently based in London. I come from the French side of the Caribbean. So I came here without any like good speaking English skills. But yeah, as I said, you have to try and risk it. And that's it.
1: Risk it for a biscuit. I love it. Welcome to London. You're doing great. Okay, so now we have the one and only Mr. Rahim.
2: Listen to this.

0: become your reality. For me, I've been racist. People have been racist to me, told me I'm not going to make it. But I did not allow that to go in here. You got to ignore the noises, focus on what you're doing. But then most importantly, you got to change your surrounding. If you've got battery drainers, people that are bitching and moaning, or maybe people that are actually not the right people to surround yourself with. Sorry for the bad language. But yeah, go at it. You know, don't worry about failure. Fail your way to success. You got to fail your way to success. And that's the only way you make life happens for you.
1: Oh, that sounds amazing. Can you just... No, it's completely fine. Can you just tell us exactly where people can find you and what you do? Just let them know, because we've got some new listeners that have just joined.
0: Right, okay. You could find me on Instagram or social media channels as Rahim Bah, R-A-H-I-M, surname B-A-H. All my Instagram channels, if you search, that would come up. It might not come up with the same name, but you would see me up there. And for... the people that don't know what I do, I'm a real estate investor. I help working professionals use property as a vehicle to create wealth, but also created an app that would allow professionals, businesses, individuals to instantly book photographers and videographers Indigo without the hassle of negotiation going back and forth. So in essence...
1: As well as you have a book coming out.
0: Right, okay. So I have a book coming up as well. So click the link in my bio to join the waiting list. It's going to be absolutely amazing. But also, I do free property investment webinars as well. If you're interested in learning how to make, manage, and multiply income through investment property, click the link in my bio. I do every Saturday. I do free webinars every Saturday where you can learn how to make money work for you instead of the other way around.
1: Well, you kept that one a secret. Steph and I will be on that every Saturday.
0: Come on.
1: Like a new
0: Saturday,
1: religion.
0: Yeah, let's go.
1: Thank you. Okay. And now we have the one and only Mr. Paul Chidozie.
2: So yeah, I'm going to keep it short and sweet. I would say this, if you're kind of contemplating where to spend your money, what membership to sign up to, where to study, there's only one school I believe you should study from first, and that is self. Graduate from your own school. You know, look in the mirror before you look outside the window, because it looks pretty outside. But again, study yourself first. Once you master that, everything else should become easy. My name is Paul Chidozie. I'm a film producer, and you can find me on all social medias. And guys, keep striving and looking forward.
1: Absolutely fantastic. You guys have been a plum pleasing pleasure. We have the one and only Steph Ray here. We have 1 minute before we close, and I always love when she gives us some knowledge at the end. So can you just give us some insight and reach out to that one person? It never comes better than coming from you, darling.
3: All right, lovey. Well, I mean, I feel like it's hard to top what everyone has said, babes. I think we've learned some great things today. I think it is, I don't want to counteract what people have said. I think it is important to know self and know what you think and not be overwhelmed by the noise and other people's voices. I think it is important to surround yourself with the right people and get the right training to move forwards. But I think, like what Paul was saying earlier about like love and the foundation of love, I mean, I like, God loves me and he's helped me through a lot of things, but I think that is a really good like foundation of self. I think find love yourselves, and then work on all the other things, because that's home, isn't it? And it's like, you're just amazing, whoever you are, whatever you're doing, there's only one of you, and yeah, just own it.
1: Thank you so much. And guys, I'm just
3: Sabrina, we love you.
1: Okay. Your consistent daily habits create your results, guys, and that is something for you guys. And go and get the book. It's on Amazon. It's called Never Give Up. Just have one quote a day, and you know, your consistent daily habits, consistency is key. See you next week.
3: Peace out. Well done, guys.
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21: Things be.
22: These Hines.
21: That it does, dear. 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
23: Because I'm worth it. You are.
22: Have you had yours?
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5: 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Sorry, Chris Smith, the best comedy show on Love Da Beat Radio. Why is that? It's because it's the only comedy show on Love Da Beat Radio. How are you all doing? I hope you are having fun with this heat as much as I am, because I'm not. I'm struggling as much as anyone. That's just the deal. Oh, it is so hot, and we're going to talk about a little bit about the sun and stuff, but also we will pay tribute to a legend that was lost today. The legend that is Miss Bonnie Tyler has suddenly passed away at the age of 75. We're going to talk about her a little bit, her legacy, and to do that, we're going to start off her song with the one that put her on the map, with Bonnie Tyler, Total Eclipse of the Heart. Here we go, guys.
6: Thank you.

0: Sweet Escape by Poets of the Fall, one of the best bands. I loved all of them. They're so good. All right, guys. So, just gone 25 minutes past four. It is insanely hot in this room. There are four computers running here, and it's over 33 degrees outside. You are lucky that you do not get to see cameras of all of our faces, because there's a bunch of us in here, and our clothes are just, like, looking at us and thinking, why did you put us on? We don't want to do this. We do not want to have your bodily fluids all over us. Please get off of us immediately. The nice thing about this, the show before mine, they get to leave. They get to go outside now. I'm in here for 2 hours. I'm in here entertaining Eula because you know I love you too much. Yeah, that's just the deal. And we're going to have that for the rest of the weekend. Like, you know, as far as I know, like this temperature the entire time in London. I'm just thinking, like, man, I wish I had a beach. I wish I had somewhere, even a pool. I wish I had a pool. Like, I know everyone had this. Everyone, when they were kids, had their...
1: Swimming pool.
0: Not just a swimming pool they would go to, but, like, their neighbor's pool. So, or even, like, someone they knew, it was just like, hey, where you had to be really, really kind and really, really making sure that you were nice to the neighbor or to the grandmother or to the relative that you have. So you were like, hey... Hey, can we just come round to your pool for a bit? No, we don't want to hear anything else. Oh, of course I'd love to see your antique stamp collection for 2 hours if it means I get to survive the pool for the next few hours. Like, that's what you do. You just had to do it. I remember my grandmother had a neighbour. Well, still did, but yeah, she had neighbours called, yeah, that, they had a pool. And luckily they were nice, but I have known people that wanted stuff. They wanted to make sure that, oh, I mean, because I remember one of my friends, he charged neighbourhood kids to visit his pool. He would always
1: charge. Sounds like a pervert.
0: No, he was my age at the time.
1: He was
0: just
1: entrepreneurial.
0: Yeah, one of my friends was basically in secondary school when he was 15. Realized that all the friends with us he had the pool, so I thought, okay, I'll charge a fiver at a time for everyone to come for an hour to use my pool. You know, thinking that was okay, thinking he'd get a bit of money. Dude made 200 quid in one day because everyone went there.
1: Oh, that's amazing.
0: Which was fantastic.
1: What's he doing now? Well,
0: he's doing okay, but it worked so well until his dad came home and took all the money. Because he was like, no, technically, this is my pool. I'm the one that actually gets to run it. But thank you so much for this. It's just one of those times. Just like, hey, if you have a chance to earn some cash, I mean, there's always the typical lemonade stand in America that everyone has. There's everyone getting, like, free drinks, everyone getting a chance for ice packs, and little mini fans out there. I've been seeing those a lot right now, across London, where, like, little stands where everyone's putting, like, those fans that you can put around your necks. Just that cool your head down, the neck down, which is fantastic. But again, like, this country gets, like, maybe 2-3 weeks of summer a year. I ain't buying a 30 quid fan for that. I can wait. I can survive it. I've already got a fan that I can deal with it. So that's, like, the fun news. We do also have to mention the sad news. We have to mention it because the late, great Miss Bonnie Tyler unfortunately passed away today, age 75, which is... Just to give everyone a preference in terms of my rules. My rules of age are thus. You don't get to call yourself middle-aged until you hit past 50. And you don't get to call yourself...
1: middle-aged.
0: Well, that's the thing. In my rules, you can't call yourself middle-aged until you pass 50, and you can't call yourself old until you hit 75. My rules be, if you are 30 and between 30 and 40 and you say you're old, I will hit you. You are not old. You have done nothing wrong. You are perfectly fine. Just because the TV sitcoms of the 1990s, when they were 25 or 20, suddenly had married and had kids? No! I'm good! I don't need that. So when... But that also applies to when people die. When people die 75 or younger, I always think that they haven't lived a full life. Or they sense that they... Like, anyone post 75 or older, I say, oh, you've led a good long life. Miss Bonnie Tyler... She died 75. I feel like she had so much more to give. Her music was absolutely fantastic, and I am sad that she died. It was of an illness that she was battling, which they haven't disclosed, because that's their right. But I have to say, for a girl that only had... Well, she had a bunch of songs, but, I mean, everyone knows Total Eclipse of the Heart, which she wrote was her biggest hit, sold over 13 million copies worldwide, was, like, the thing that kicked off her career faster than the speed of night. That is her album. She also did her other song Hold It Out For Hero, which we're going to play for you right now. She did, you know, the soundtrack for Metropolis. She did If I Were a Woman. Yeah, she did See the Man Turn Around. Like, her discography is amazing, including recently where she helped perform the Eurovision Song Contest in 2013 for us, which, not one of the best songs that she did, but it's always great. You've got to love her for it. Woman earned 3 Grammy nominations, earned 3 Brit nominations for Best Solo Artist. She was awarded an MBE for her services, and, yeah, it was one of those things where it was just like, Yeah, she was a true hero to the Welsh girls. Yeah, a true hero to Wales. And I always have to say that, like, when people like her die, like, it's always tough to sort of think, like, okay, was anyone like her in terms of her music? And I don't think anyone was. There's always music. Oh, thank you. So I'm just having a lovely drink here. It's hot. I'm allowed to have drinks. Also, I'm in charge. But there are so many Welsh heroes out there, and Bonnie Tyler was one of theirs. Yeah, the born in Skinneath, Wales. Her music is an epitome of the pop stars of the 1980s. She was one of those out there that showed, hey, in the 1980s, there were some of the best tunes out there. Not that the 80s hold the stance of everything. I'm not one of those people that says the 80s was the best. One thing, because I wasn't alive in that time. But just more like, if there were a selection of people that could define the 80s in terms of music, Bonnie Tyler was one of them. So I say to you all right now, and I give my deepest respects to Miss Bonnie Tyler. You will be missed. Your songs were fantastic, and I am sorry. To the family out there, I'm sorry that you've had this tragic. And I'm sorry that you had so much more to give. You performed right up at your heart, until your heart gave out. You died as a performer, as all performers do. You died doing what you loved. So we've got R.E.M., we've got Fatless, we've got Huey Lewis in the News, we've got Starbomb, but let's give this out to her, because this is what she is. She was holding out for a hero. Rest in peace, Bonnie Tyler.

0: I'm going to cut this short early just because we run out of time for the first half. So I'll see you guys in approximately 5 minutes whilst I run everything and do all good. So take care, everyone. I'll see you guys in approximately 5 minutes whilst I queue up some comedy clips for you. So see you tomorrow, guys. Bye.
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19: 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Why is that? It's because it's the only comedy show on Love to Be Radio. How are you

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Hope you're having fun. Guys, I have got some great songs for you, and then we'll give you some great comic clips. So we have Creedence Clearwater Revival with Have You Seen the Rain? We have Golden by K-Pop Demon Hunters, but let's give you Somebody to Love by Jefferson Airplane.

0: Oh, you gotta love Creedence Clearwater Revival. What a fantastic song. All right, guys, let's give you the first clip of today's show. This is Eddie Izzard talking about religion. If that's right, I apologize.
1: So, yeah, and the Greeks, the Romans, they went Christian, and then we had Christianity for about 1,500 years. You know, Catholicism, we believed in the teachings of Cathol and everything he stood for. Then Henry VIII came along. Henry VIII, the big hairy king, he said to the Pope, the head of the Catholic Church, "Mr. Pope, I'm going to marry my first wife, and then I'm going to divorce her. Now, I know what you're going to say, but stick with me, my story gets better. I'm going to marry my second wife, and then I'm going to kill her, cut her head off." Ah, not expecting that, are you? "Third wife, going to shoot her. Fourth wife, put her in a bag. Fifth wife, into outer space. Sixth wife, on a rotissimat. Seventh wife, made out of jam. Eighth wife..." And the Pope's going, "You crazy bugger, you can't do all this. What are you, a Mormon? You can't marry all these people. That's illegal. You can't do all this. I'm the Pope, I'm head of the church. I have to keep up..." "What have you been reading? The Gospel according to St. Bastard?" So Henry VIII, who was Sean Connery for this film, "Well then, I will set up a new religion in this country. I will set up the religion, the psychotic bastard religion." And an advisor said, "Why not call it Church of England?" "So it's Church of England, that's much better. Even though I am Scottish myself."

0: So they did. That's the birth of Church of England, the birth of the Anglican Church. Disgusting, eh? That's no basis to start a religion on. Nothing to do with the Protestant church. I mean, Henry just shagged and killed a lot of women and then stole all the money off the monasteries. You know, rape, pillage, rape and pillage, that is. The Protestant faith was different. That started, well, probably around a similar time, but that was about Martin Luther, this German guy who pinned a note on a church door saying, "Hang on a minute." But in German. So, "Ein Minuten, bitte. Ich habe einen kleinen Problemo avec diese Religione." He was from everywhere. So, yeah. So the Protestant faith was sort of tacked on, you know, by Elizabeth I a bit later. Oh, some principles, thank God, we've got some principles. Nowadays, Church of England's much more, "Hello, how are you?" Much more of a hobby type, "Hello." A lot of people in Church of England have no muscles in their arms. "Hello, yes." Yes, that's what I thought. Do come in, you're the only one today. Now, the sermon today is taken from a magazine I found. That I found in a hedge. Now, lipstick colours this season are in the frosted pink area, and nail colours to match. And this reminds me rather of our Lord Jesus. Because surely, when Jesus went into Nazareth on a donkey, he must have got tarted up a bit. We will now sing hymn 405, "Oh God, what on earth is my hairdo all about?" "Oh God, what on earth is my hairdo?" There's something weird, something phenomenally dreary about Christian singing. The gospel singers are the only singers that just go crazy, go and enjoy us, and it's fucking amazing. And it's born out of kidnapping, imprisonment, slavery, murder, all of that, and this joyous singing. And the Church of England, well, all the sort of Christian religions, which is mainly Caucasian white people, with all the power and money, enough power and money to make Solomon blush. And they all sing, "Oh God, oh, in ages past, hope." For years. They're the only group of people that can sing hallelujah without feeling like it's a hallelujah thing. Hallelujah, hallelujah, joyfully we lark about. It's just not kicking, is it? You know, God must be up there going, "What on earth is that?" God, who is James Mason, "What on earth is that, Jesus?" "Jesus Christ, what on earth is that?" "Don't take my name in vain, Dad." "Jeezy Crazy, what on earth is that?" "Don't call me Jeezy Crazy." "Look, Dad, I went down there, I told them to hang out, be groovy, drink a bit of wine. They split into different groups. You've got the Catholics, the Protestants, the Jesuits, the Methodists, the Evangelicals, the Free Presbyterians, the Locked Up Presbyterians, the Quakers, the Bakers, the Candlestick Makers. The Mormons are from Mars, Dad, we've had it checked on." "And what does the Holy Ghost think of all this?" "Oh, he's useless, Dad, got a sheet over his head these days." "Ooh, Holy Ghost, Holy Ghost, Holy Ghost. Holy Ghost, this is not an episode of Scooby-Doo." "I would have succeeded if it wasn't for those pesky God and Jesus fellas."
1: Oh, you've got to love the ears, Odd. He's always great. Let's give you some more songs. What do we have? We have "A Home with No Name." A Horse by No Name. Not Wild. I said Home. "A Horse with No Name" by America. We have the Venga Boys with Boom Boom Boom. And "California Dreaming" by the Mamas and Papas. Let's give you the first one.

0: Oh, what a great song. I always loved that. All right, guys, just gone 12:30. Let's give you another comedy clip. So let's give you the game Grumps, which is always fantastic. Going a little bit too hard and too fast on Barbie, which is always a bit fun. If they're swearing, I apologize. Here we go.
1: You're just like, wow!
2: I know that you can die from placing an air pump in one's anus. That one being yourself. Several people have died that way.
1: Yeah?
2: Yep.
1: Well, how about that, huh?
2: It's a bummer. Just people not trying to hurt anyone, just looking for a good time. And oops, they've exploded.
1: What?
2: Yeah, man.
1: Why do you know this?
2: The Darwin Awards.
1: Oh.
2: Yeah. I believe it was called pumping when it was popular, before word got out that it's an easy way to explode.
1: And then it got super popular.
2: Yeah, and then people were like, oh, thank God, a way out.
1: You've been pumping lately? That's what they call it when you extract breast milk from yourself.
2: Well, there are lots of different ways to get to the same place, Aaron.
1: I'm always pumping. On the weekends.
2: Pumping ion.
1: Weekdays. Weekends.
2: Weeks.
1: Most days. Every day.
2: Hours, minutes. God, man. These gnomes take forever.
1: Yeah, we're... Why are you focusing on the gnomes?
2: Because, I don't know, they're staring at me, covered in goo. And they're like, please help me. And I'm like, ugh, fucking fine. Aaron's going to make so much more money, though, and get a superior nozzle. These are the gnome conversations I have.
1: Whoosh. He's got a Kamehameha blast. Yeah.
0: Sorry, guys. I think I queued up the wrong clip. I'm going to play a different one first, and then I'll queue that one back up. My bad. So I'll give you Bobby Mayer talk about driving.
3: I have had to get my life together. I finally got my driver's license after failing my theory test 7 times. Yeah, that's right. That means 7 times I cried while being surrounded by excited 16-year-olds. Do you know how pathetic that felt? It was horrible. And the reason I failed was because I had this emotional narcolepsy, okay? Where if I get really stressed out, I just fall asleep. That's my body's way of responding to stress. Sleeping. So what would happen is I wanted to pass this test so badly, I'd get into this test center, I'd start clicking with the mouse, I'd get really stressed out, fall asleep, wake up at the end of the test... Fuck, I failed again. Then I get stressed out again and again and again. Fail, fail, fail. Somehow, on the 8th try, I passed. And then I was like, well, I hope the practical test isn't too stressful.
4: Festival season, so great when you've got Voxy Mobile's unlimited data for social media.
5: Because you can see everyone.
3: But I passed that, now I can drive here. One thing I love about driving here, I do love whenever somebody here is pushing a stroller, or as you call it, a pram, across the road. What they always do is they always push the pram out first to make sure it's safe to cross. It's a bit odd, you know? They just shove it out a little, and they're like it's a canary in a mine. And they're like, well, nobody's ran over the pram yet. I guess I'll go onto the road. I don't know what happens if someone hits the pram. You're just like, well, looks like it's not very safe. Better go back here. Another thing I like, whenever I come up to one of your zebra crossings, or as I call it, a crosswalk, you guys always give me a little wave to thank me for stopping. Like that's a normal thing to do. I don't know what happened to you collectively, but where I come from, we don't have to thank people for not committing vehicular manslaughter. Like, what happens if when you're halfway across the road, I just slam on the gas? Are you like, I take back my wave, actually? I don't think... people in the UK appreciate how hard it is to drive in the UK. Because I drive to gigs everywhere. You guys have these winding, narrow country roads with hedges on each side of the road, and they're like one lane. And then you're like, oh, is this a one-way street? No, no! Two-way street! I really feel like 100 years ago, you had a chance to fix it, and there was someone who was like, hey, I was thinking because now that the roads are no longer just for horses, and we're going to have cars on them, maybe we could widen the roads so two cars could fit on them. And you guys were like, no, no, we're going to stick with horsey roads. Okay, but like, what happens when two cars are driving at each other on these winding, narrow country roads? Well, obviously, the car that's the biggest pussy drives into the ditch, waits for the other car to drive by, drives out of the ditch, and carries on their way. Okay. And what's the speed limit on these roads going to be? I'm assuming like 20, maybe 30 miles an hour? No, no! 60 fucking miles an hour! 10 less than a motorway! A few less than the maximum speed you're allowed to ever drive! That way, if you do get in an accident, you bleed out and you die, just not right away! You have time to sit and think about how you should have been the pussy!
0: There, look, I love him, guys. Sorry, I found the right clip I was going to do, so I'll do that afterwards. But first, I'll give you some more songs. So, what do we have? We have the Beatles. We have the Beatles When I'm 64. We have the Proclaimers. But let's give you Mungo Jerry in the Summertime.

0: Ah, oh, Beatles when I'm 64. So great. All right, guys, let's give you the proper clip I have to go and grab. Sorry before. I had the wrong clip on when I was downloading it. So here we go. Now, this is the one I actually wanted to have. And this one is Dan and Aaron talking about Barbie dolls and getting way too into it.
1: Well, you play with Barbies, you play with them a little different than you play with fucking Dragon Ball Z action figures.
2: That's true.
0: If that's why I apologize.
1: Show them the house. If they go on like a tour of the house, they'd be like, oh, check it out, it's my house, and there's all this stuff. Like showing off their stuff.
2: I'm probably going to have to do some landscaping and renovations if I want to sell.
1: Well, because the houses were really nice, you know? It was like...
2: Right now, I'm leasing with an option to buy. Like, they get really adult about it.
1: Yeah, I'm thinking, you know, it'll build some equity, and I think the ROI in like 10 years will probably be, I want to say like 20%.
2: I told him to hire a lawyer if we're going to go through escrow.
1: I don't want to get fucked by fees.
2: Honey, time to stop playing with your dolls.
1: Yeah, play with the Dragon Ball Z figures, honey.
2: Ken's like, Barbie, I don't have a low sperm count. It's just they have low motility.
3: How is that better?
2: There are pills I can take.
3: Thanks for playing Dead Dollhouse with me. I really appreciate it.
2: Yeah, like you're just in stunned silence. With today's IVF advancements.
3: You know that doesn't work. I was just reading in Goop the other day.
2: Oh my god.
3: It's worth a shot, though. Is it $2,000 worth a shot? We have bills to pay, Ken.
2: Maybe we'd have less bills if you didn't run this goddamn Malibu dream house 24 hours a day.
1: You always want the convertible. You want it custom painted pink.
2: Do you even realize the climate implications of this dream car?
1: It's not even electric. You can clearly see the gas opening where they put the gas in.
3: That's bullshit, Ken. Electric cars still work off the same grid.
1: Yeah, but they don't have emissions, Barbie. It's the best we can do. Unless the society starts investing in trains and public infrastructure, that's all we can do.
3: They tried, Ken. They tried in California, and you know what? It was a red tape bureaucratic disaster.
2: You're like, can I go home?
1: Barbie, that's why you need to run for office. You've been saying it your whole life and you never do it.
2: You know what, Ken? You're right.
3: Malibu, Barbie dream house. Yeah. Do you want to be Ken now?
2: No, it's all right. It's getting pretty late. It's like 2 p.m.
1: Can I bring Godzilla into this equation?
3: Sure. Yeah. He can be who I'm running against for local office.
1: Barbie, I want you to be my new friend, Godzilla.
3: Oh, my God. The Godzilla?
1: Yeah, have you heard of him?
3: He's who I'm running against.
1: Theme song plays.
3: Malibu, Barbie dream house.
2: Godzilla's running on a strong destroy the city platform.
3: I've got to stop him.
2: And you know what? I say with all these politicians, they're all trying to destroy the city. At least he's honest about it.
1: He tells it like it is. You see?
3: Malibu, Barbie dream house.
1: All of this would be solved if you just followed your dreams, Barbie. You're frustrated on the inside. And that's bringing out the worst in you.
3: You're right, Ken.
1: Everybody's fucking eating Triscuits.
3: What?
1: Sitting on the floor cross-legged.
2: Oh, man.
1: Do I do anything?
0: Oh, I love Game Grumps so much. But, yeah, thank you for indulging me in getting the right clip. All right, guys, let's give you the last bunch of songs. We have Ninja Six Party with their cover Sledgehammer, but let's give you Blue Hotel by Chris Isaak.

0: Ninja Sex Party there, doing the cover of Peter Gabriel's Sledgehammer, always fantastic. That's it for today's show. Don't forget to tune in this Sunday to watch my interview, All Your Alchemy with Dungeons & Dragons, but also tune in this Saturday to say, come on England, as we face Norway. Hopefully we'll do well, but we'll find out soon enough, guys. Yeah, apart from that, I'll see you guys every single week, same time, same place, Thursdays from 4 till 6 on LOL. Take care, everyone. I will see you guys next time and see how the mood is with the football. Take care, everyone. Bye. Also, good luck, Morocco.
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5: Peter Smith? 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
6: 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There's more to Argos.
5: There is more to Argos. 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

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And everywhere we see them, we a bump on another one. 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And they boy this ballato, they be a Kellington. 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

Kanye, it's Fox, man. I'm just saying. I was talking to the girls, you know, and then we don't put enough emphasis on the ladies sometimes. 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She was talking about the music, all fast in the club. You know, she got to drink water because she thirsty. She done danced like 9,200 songs back to back, but ain't nobody, you know, really try to find out what she feeling, like how she feel. You know what she told me?

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2: 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Near or far, we're there. That's why we've been awarded Best Mobile